essence, the basics. Without it, you make it. Allow me to make this childlike in nature. Rhythm, you have it or you don't. That's a fallacy. I'm in them. Every sprouting tree, every child of peace, every cloud and sea. You see with your eyes, I see destruction and demise. Corruption in the skies from the ocean enterprise. Now I'm sucked into your lies through rust, so not as muscles, but percussion to provide. For me as a guide, y'all can see me now.

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박상을 해주세요.

0: So one of my more fonder memories of Zoomix was this play that I was in here called Saving Casa Rosa.
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0: Basically, the production was about a fictional restaurant in East Boston that an underhanded organization was trying to put out of business. And one of my characters was the owner of the restaurant named Eduardo. I had a scene on stage where I got very angry at a dishwasher and started banging on it because Eduardo's character had a very feisty temper. I ended up breaking the prop on stage and improvised when that happened with, "I think I broke it more." Staff members there absolutely lost it, thought it was the funniest thing. I got through the rest of it, and people still mention this to me to this day. Good times for sure.
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night. And a magic rat drove his slick machine over the Jersey state line. 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

0: I got really into sweets because my godmother, she knew the person who made my mom and dad's wedding cake, the guy who owned the bakery.
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1: Hey, what's up? This is Nick Shea. Who are you? 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

0: Hey, this is Kenneth. We are here with
1: Nathan.
0: First question is, if you were a giraffe, what is the first thing you would do and why?
1: I get my height measured because I want to see how tall I am.
0: What is something that motivates or pumps you up?
1: My little brother, he helps me get out of bed every morning by being very loud in the bathroom.
0: How so?
1: He likes to blast music and it wakes me up nice and early.
0: Sweet. All right, thank you.
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3: My name is Osius, and I play Daniel Caesar. 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
0: 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And, yeah, that's why I would go back to Dominican Republic, because I feel more peaceful over there.
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2: 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And up next, we're going to listen to some conversations that groups of McKay students had with each other here at Zoomix Radio in East Boston, about teachers that influenced them, and other thought-provoking questions like, who would you be if you could be any character from history? 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
3: Hello.
4: Yeah, I can hear you.
3: Oh my god.
4: I can't hear myself weird.
3: Good morning.
5: Good morning.
3: Good morning, Bookie.
6: All right. What? Is there a teacher or teachers who had a particular strong influence on your life?
3: All right. So my name is Liz, and a teacher that had a huge impact in my life was my fifth grade teacher, Miss Paloma. Why are you laughing? I was failing fifth grade, and I was a terrible student. But then she always showed me kindness and patience and stuff like that. So, like, and I have a better personality and character that I am right now. And yeah.
5: Period.
6: A little snap.
7: I can't stop. Okay.
5: To be honest, my sister, she's a hairstylist, and, like, that's stuff I want to do when I'm older, and, like, I could just, like, ask her about stuff like that. Yeah. And if I really wanted to play basketball, she could teach me, because, you know, she's good at basketball.
7: Oh, her name is Julie, and she will, like, always, like, beg me to, like, join sports, like, basketball and volleyball, because, like, I wasn't very athletic at the time, but, like, then she really showed me that, like, I could actually, like, play sports and, like, do good and, like, and do more physical activities, because I would always, like, be in the corner sitting down. Like, I wouldn't really do much, but now I play a lot of sports and, like,
3: amazing am I?
5: Yes.
4: Okay, y'all are going to look at me really weird, but I would say Miss Kumbasa. She's kind of funny.
3: She's very funny.
4: She is.
5: She's goofy. It's just, I don't like her.
3: She was very mean to me, though.
4: She was, but
5: Liz, I wonder why.
4: At the time, she was cool, though, but it's just, she was funny, though.
6: What do you guys want to potentially make a radio thing about?
3: Drama. Like, oh, yes. To speak on drama.
5: Drama. Oh my god, yes.
4: Yes.
3: I know what helped me in life.
6: All right, sure. Yeah, the question is, what helped you in life?
3: Okay, so it was lacrosse. I started in fifth grade, and I improved a lot. I got invited to multiple camps. I got invited in sixth grade. I got invited to this camp that was supposed to be for only eighth graders. So that was a really good opportunity. And I got a message sent from the USA team to try out for regionals.
6: Just one word. What's that word?
5: Stay in school.
6: Wow.
3: Stay in school, kids.
5: Yes, and don't let them boys distract you, because they goofy. Don't
3: and girls, drop out. Please. Yeah. Please, right. Focus on your work, guys.
6: All right, I just got the word from Steve that we got to go. So hit me with another one. 3, 2.
3: Goodbye, bye-bye. Bookies.
7: Maybe we said it without even talking to each other.
6: All right, cool. You guys are good.
3: That was actually really fun.
8: My name's Amaya, and I also went to a camp called Camp Cedar with Liz and a couple of other my friends.
3: Amaya, kind, adventurous, crazy, eighth grader.
8: And me and my friends got to be on the same team, and our color was maroon. I got to make new friends from different states, and I got to make more friends from Boston. A favorite part, maroon had to clean the cafeteria, and the award was we got to steal all the brownies, and that's what we did.
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3: If you could be any character from history, who would you be and what would you do?
9: I don't know.
3: Any person. Who would I be? I would low-key be one of those, like, tats in Egypt. Like, I don't know. Like, they seem like they have so much, like, power. Like, imagine just being a cat and, like, you could just do anything you want.
4: And you could.
3: Yeah, I would be a cat from, like, Egypt.
10: Jesus.
3: Oh, my God.
4: Wow.
10: Y porque nos salvó a todos y hace el bien para las personas.
3: That's cute.
11: Cristiano Ronaldo. Porque me gusta mucho el fútbol y tiene mucho dinero y es súper bueno.
3: How did we go from Jesus to Cristiano Ronaldo? Exactly. Did you guys see what happened in Chelsea?
4: Yeah.
12: No.
3: There's a stabbing in Chelsea. Like an 18-year-old did it and he stabbed like an older man. That's terrifying because we all live near Chelsea. Yeah, and my sister, my family lives near, like, not, like, near, but, like, near that area somewhat. So that's kind of scary. Yeah.
12: I'm not even concerned about the people that I know that live there. I'm saying, like, I'm concerned for the person that died's family.
4: Yeah.
12: Because at the end of the day, yes, we're going to feel grief over that, but it's their family that's going to feel the most grief.
3: And he had, like, a younger son, too, and it was so sad. Obviously, I would not want to kill a person, but something else I feel like I wouldn't do. I feel like I would do this, but, like, you guys know how people jump off planes with, like, parachutes on?
4: Oh, skydiving?
3: Like, skydiving? Like, I feel like I would do it, but I would also feel like I would be terrified to do that. Because, like, what if my parachute, like, doesn't work and, like, I fall? Like, ugh, that's scary.
12: That sounded so funny on the microphone. I don't know why.
4: Something I would never do is obviously, like, kill somebody. I would not do that. And also, like, cheat on somebody.
3: Yeah, that's sad.
4: Yeah.
12: Something I would never ever do is stop being friends with someone because their friends stopped, or, like, because my friends stopped being friends with them.
3: I know.
12: Or just hold a grudge against someone because my friend has a grudge against them, or, like, treat someone differently because my friend treats them differently. Like, that's wrong. Because I don't have no problems with that person, so why should I have problems with them? Because my friend has problems with them? Like, it just doesn't make any sense. Like, I hate when girls do that. Like, it's, like, my biggest pet peeve. Like, I hate it so much.
3: Wait, I want to say something I enjoyed, too. I really enjoyed, like, the experience and all, like, getting to talk. Because, like, I don't know. Like, I feel like it just brought us, like, a little bit more closer and stuff. And I also like talking to the microphone. It's nice. But, yeah, like, I feel like it was a really nice experience.
12: Something that I liked about this was that, like, I got to, like, be more like myself around other people. Like, because I never act like that with some people in here. Like, bye, baddies. Just know the baddest was here. So, yeah.

0: An adjective that describes me as a person is, I think I'm nice and funny and respectful.
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0: My friends laugh at my jokes, and I respect people, and I try to be nice. 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
1: Welcome back. You're tuned in to the Zoomix Story Hour. You just listened to Blessed Jolie's The Lone Star State. Up next, we're going to hear an interview that went on the air during In and Within. Kenneth, the host of the show, interviewed Lazaro, a local musician here in East Boston and Zoomix alum, about some of his latest tracks, and Lazaro played some of those songs here in the studio. So enjoy.
2: Hey everybody, my name is Kenneth. I'm the host of In and Within. Today we're gonna have an interview with someone cool. We're gonna be doing this in Spanish. So we have Paula here with us.
1: Hi everyone.
2: Who's also going to be joining us. And yeah, bueno, empezamos la entrevista entonces. ¿Te quieres introducir?
3: Sí. 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
1: Siempre, yeah. Sí.
2: It was really intense, like, girls were going back and forth, and then the boys almost ended up winning, but I think the girls won at the end, right? Liz is a funny, expensive, and generous eighth grader from the McKay. Oh, yeah. At first, it was like 0-7. Boys were winning, and then we caught up. It felt exciting because, like, the boys always have, like, such high egos, and, like, we needed to prove them wrong. So it felt good to, like, finally beat them.
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4: 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Next up is a conversation that a group of McKay students had here in the studio about whether they would rather find their soulmate or their purpose in life. It gets pretty deep, and we hope you enjoy.
5: Would you rather find your soulmate or find your purpose?
6: I would say soulmate, and the only reason why is because my purpose is realistically I'm here, you know? Everyone's here. They have a purpose. They just have to believe in themselves. So just find my soulmate would be nice.
7: I feel like I'd rather find my purpose, specifically because, like, if you believe in the soulmate thing, it's more or less a faith. So I let whatever path guides me to a specific person, I'll let that be my faith. But, like, I want to know my purpose because, like, I feel like not many people, like, appreciate the way they know their purpose. Because some people are like, am I worth it? Am I worth living for? And I feel like just...

0: knowing your purpose or even just having a purpose in general is like very important to a person. So like I feel like a purpose matters because people take it as a define your worth.
1: I would find my like soulmate mainly because I already know my purpose. It's like just worthiness. I feel like with my soulmate, I really want to know like who's my, you know, my seeker, like who is the person I'm, you know, meant to be with, you know, like I want to grow up, you know, have a house, you know, not have kids.
0: If you don't find your person, like your person, that's fine. Not everyone's going to have their person, but like everyone has at least one purpose in this world, and it's because there's like you're surrounded by people who care about you, no matter if you know them, no matter if it's a stranger you smiled at yesterday or today. It's like everyone has a purpose.
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0: And in Salvador, I miss being with my family, like, staying at my grandma's house and, like, being with my aunts and, like, cousins that, like, don't live here and they only live over there.
1: Rocio, a funny 13-year-old girl who loves sports and always laughing, from East Boston.
0: A moment I would want to go back to is my Guatemala and Salvador trip, because I really liked going to Guatemala. It had a lot of, like, nice areas, and the weather was just so nice, and being somewhere new just, like, felt like I miss being, having, like, water fights with them, like, just lay on the hammock, and, like, the view in general, and just, like, being there. I just miss it because it was, like, so reassuring to know there's, like, such a happy place I can go to, but not that often.
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2: 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You just listened to Bobby Zulu's Maybe So. And up next, get ready to listen to some interviews that were recorded at our 35th anniversary birthday bop. The bop happened here at Zoomix in East Boston in April 2026. And our firehouse hosts, Kiki and Isabella, were on the scene asking people questions about their birthday memories, but also their connection to Zoomix and how they were feeling, taking in the party and the vibes. So let's have a listen to that.
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4: How are y'all doing out there today? Y'all are here to party today?
5: Hello, welcome to the Mix Party. Today we have Salma. Are you so excited to be here?
6: Very, actually, considering that I'm with you right now.
5: Oh, geez.
7: Hello, and today we are here with
6: Chrisette.
5: Hello, hello, welcome. How are you feeling the vibes tonight? Are you happy, excited? Woo!
6: I am hyped. I am so happy to be here right now.
5: Hello, hello. Today we are here with
6: Britt.
5: How you know Zoomix with the affiliation here?
6: I am the senior director of operations, and I've been working here for 12 years. It's been like a big part of my own growing up.
3: I joined Zoomix in 1992, and I was about 12, 13 years old.
5: Hashtag love Corey. You go, Corey. Corey is literally the go.
7: Bro, Corey just got that aura on.
5: Exactly.
3: And I came back to work full time, and I've been working here ever since. It's an honor to work here.
5: Today we are with
8: Will Wallace.
5: And who else? Paul, what's your name?
8: That's EJ. That's my son, EJ. I am currently the Pathways Manager, so I support all the youth leadership across Zoomix, all the youth staffing, our leaders in training, our Zoomix Teen Council, who just received a citation, let's go, from our state senator, Adrian Madaro. And then I help young people with their college applications, scholarships, all that kind of academic stuff.
5: And finally, share a little something about, like, your birthday in memory of Zoomix's birthday.
8: 2 years ago, a lot of times, like, I don't, on my birthday, I, like, hibernate, and I, like, don't see anybody, and I'm, like, I get sad on my birthday for some reason. But 2 years ago, my partner convinced me. She was like, yo, let's get a group of friends together and go celebrate. So we went and we did an escape room. And we had a really nice dinner in the North End. And that was the birthday where I was like, okay, I think I'm going to start actually celebrating now. Because I used to not really celebrate.
5: Hi, welcome to Zoomix. Today we have
9: Demetrius. I'm a student at the Hip Hop Ensemble, led by Will and Corey. I'm a rapper, I'm a singer, I'm a music artist.
5: Oh, how cool, how cool. That's so awesome. Are you excited to be here? What's the vibe? How you feeling?
9: I'm feeling great, you know. I'm performing today. I love the stage, so it's very exciting.
5: Hello, hello, welcome back. Today we are here with
10: Martin
5: and
11: Jasmine.
5: Hello! How'd you find out about Zoomix? What's your affiliation here?
10: I work here. I am the creative tech manager here.
11: By my dad.
5: How are you feeling the vibes? Are you happy, excited? What are you feeling like?
10: It's really nice here. It's a really nice day out. Really just happy to see everybody. I'm glad we get to celebrate together. Yeah, it's fun. Yeah, just really proud to work here.
5: Hello, hello. Today we are here with
12: Andrea
6: and Valentina.
5: How are you guys? How'd you find out about Zoomix?
11: I joined Zoomix in sixth grade, so like about 3 years ago. I take piano, guitar, voice, and I do voices with my friend Valentina. She just started a few weeks ago.
12: Yeah, I recently started thanks to Andrea. She introduced me to Zoomix, and I think that there's so many great opportunities here and so many inspiring people, and I think it's just been a great opportunity for me to get out of my shell and really explore music and what I love.
13: Oh, yeah, so exciting! What's the vibe today? How are you guys feeling after that beautiful song out there?
11: I still have nerves in my body, but I'm super excited to be here celebrating Zoomix, and it's just so much fun. There's so many things to do.
12: I am also still a little nervous. It is my first performance here at Zoomix ever in front of people, so it was a little nerve-wracking, but overall I think we did really good, and everything here today is just beautiful, and seeing like everyone together in the community is just great.
13: Okay, that's so fun. And do you guys want to share a birthday memory that you guys have, like favorite birthday or like something happened crazy on your birthday?
12: One of my favorite birthday memories was in December's my birthday, and I remember I've been begging my parents for a cat, and then my dad brought me like a little orange kitten, and it was just like the cutest thing ever.
14: Oh, baby.
13: Hi, hello, who are we with today?
15: Jose.
13: Hello. What's your affiliation with Zoomix? How'd you find out about Zoomix?
15: I found out about Zoomix from my teacher. I just randomly asked him, do you know any music program? And he was like, oh, Zoomix. So I came here, and he also told me that the hip-hop ensemble needed another rapper. So I was like, all right, why not try?
13: That's so fun. How are you feeling the vibes tonight? We feeling happy and excited. How are you feeling?
15: Well, I'm feeling happy, excited, but I'm also a little nervous because I'm going to perform in the open mic. So, yeah. And I don't know. I'm kind of a young performer, just trying to get more experience in the field. But, yeah, I'm excited, though.
13: And do you want to share, like, a birthday experience that you had, like, funny time or a really crazy time? Anything about your birthday that you like?
15: Okay, last birthday, my mom had, like, a DJ, like, her friend has a DJ, and I performed some of my songs, which in front of my family. So that's very nice. It's fun sharing your talent to your family.
13: Hello. Today we are with...
16: Richie Hudson. How you doing?
13: Hi, perfect. What's your affiliation, and how'd you find out about Zoomix?
16: So I live down the street from here, and my first time ever stepping foot here was maybe about 15 years ago when one of my best friends actually had his wedding here. He had his wedding reception here.
13: Oh,
16: yes. It's nice to come in here and feel welcomed, and everywhere you look, there's a new face or friendly face that you've met. But you can feel the energy and the vibe pretty cool. Plus, it's a gorgeous day, too, so it couldn't time up anybody. I love having these firehouse doors open, so.
13: Yeah. And finally, would you like to share like a birthday memory that you have, like in memory of Zoomix's 35th birthday?
16: Yeah, so my favorite thing that Zoomix does is the summer concert. So I try to always have that on my calendar. You know, you have a nice weekend, you cap it off with like a Sunday afternoon music on Pierce Park, and again, just like this, you bump into so many people, your neighbors, your friends, you know. So it's a great community, and you know, Zoomix is the heart and soul of it. So
13: yeah. Thank you so much. Cheers. Have a nice day.
17: I'm gonna try singing.
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0: me gustaría volver a cuando estaba en Colombia, cuando estaba con mis amigos, familia. 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
2: Welcome back. That song you just heard was Jordana's I Wanna Be. And you're listening to the Isomix Story Hour. In this final segment, we'll be featuring a conversation between the host of the show One Meal for Real, Omar, and songwriter Adi Opal. Adi visited Omar's show to talk about his music, inspiration, and plans for the future after he finishes his degree at Berklee College of Music. And Adi also played a few songs on the show.
3: 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Welcome back, guys. And yeah, would you like to introduce yourself?
4: Sure. I'm Adi. I'm a senior at Berklee College of Music, about to graduate in less than two months.
3: Yeah. So coming up, we'll have two songs that Adi will go ahead and play, which we will talk about right after this as well. But yes, enjoy, guys.

0: some great songs right there. Could you actually tell us the names of both of the songs that you played?
1: Sure. The first song is called She's Finally Here, and the second song, Undecided, but still a work in progress. I can't say I've finished it.
0: She's Finally Here. Tell me, what's the background with the name or the title?
1: Everyone thinks it's sort of a love song in a way, but it's my take on how sort of everyone associates split personality disorder with the other personality being sort of necessarily the bad one. So this is sort of my take on what if both of them were just good people, and why can't both of them belong in the same world?
0: What about the second one? What gave what made you get interested into creating that one song for the next, for your second song?
1: Sure. The second one's still, like, part of me thinks it's done, part of me thinks it's still a work in progress, but it's mainly about, over the last year, I've sort of been in a creative rut. Many points, like, felt like giving up and just quitting what I'm doing, so the song's sort of just tackling how I felt.
0: What do you plan on doing, actually, after college? Because you're a musician, you have so much much variety in the world to be able to do as much as you want. It's more about, like, what's your goal now?
1: My entire thing is just sort of working on my own music, releasing it, and just performing live as much as I can. Because if I could pick just one thing to do in my entire life, it would just get on stage and perform. I have a lot of shows in the next 2 months.
0: I have to ask, when was it really when you started to really think about, like, new songs, or, like, when you really wanted to start publishing those songs as well?
1: I mean, I started writing before I got to college.
0: Like in high school, right?
1: Yes.
0: Yeah.
1: And I think when I got to college, I got into sort of a writer's block, mainly because I sort of knew my capability as a songwriter, and I didn't want to write an unnecessary song. I didn't want to write a song that wasn't up to par with what I knew I could write. So I've written a lot of songs, but I haven't finished a lot of songs in the past 2 years.
0: Oh.
1: But I am hoping to within...
2: 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I am the B Swan, Black Swan, leader of the Swan Gang. 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
6: Hey, yo! What up, everybody? It's your boy, the C-Man here, repping up for Zoomix Radio. As today it is, as of this point, September 17th, 2016, where it is officially going to happen. 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We got a lot of stories popping up this time around for you guys.

the four questions we have that people will come up to the story booth that we have right here. Tell me about a time when you felt inspired by music. What's your favorite thing about East Boston? Who's your favorite local artist and why? And what's your favorite instrument and why? I can't wait to see all these answers. Let's see what happens.

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0: Tell me about a time when you felt inspired by music.
1: In fifth grade, I got introduced to rap music, but it was Drake and Meek Mill, you know, artists like them. And then I just stopped listening to hip-hop. My brother reintroduced me to rap again. But this time, the only difference was that, you know, I actually started listening to old-school artists, Biggie Smalls, Tupac. And, like, I was listening to all of them, like, hey, this is pretty cool, but I don't know if I want to be a rapper. And then there came a time where I started listening to Eminem, and that's when I decided I was inspired.
2: Well, I'm a weird person. I like to write plays for Minecraft, and I like using music in them. So that kind of, like, inspired me to use music, and I just love listening to music in general. So, I mean, it kind of worked out for me.
3: When I started listening to a band called 5 Seconds of Summer, there was a song that I listened to called Broken Home, and it just spoke to me because I related to it, and I felt like I needed to do something, like make my own music or just sing music. And that is the time that I felt inspired by music.
4: Well, when I was a young child, about 8 years old, my mom, Fran Rowan, took me and my brother to a concert, and we just knew that that was for us. And it's brought us all over this great big country, seeing lots of bands and lots of shows. So I'm inspired every day by that first time.
0: You tour with bands? I said, do you tour with bands?
4: Well, we went to over 200 Grateful Dead shows over the course of the years, all around this great big country.
5: I felt inspired by music, like, when I was really, really little, because my parents always, like, put on the radio, and I always started dancing with my uncle and singing. And I just felt, like, really inspired that I wanted to sing when I grew up.
0: Oh, so you sing?
5: Yeah, Cece is my private voice teacher.
0: Cece at Zumix?
5: Yeah, at Zumix.
0: Do you want to be a singer when you grow up?
5: Yeah.
0: Oh, that's awesome. I can't wait to hear you.

used to be my girlfriend, now you're my one. Yeah, I gotta do a little soul searching. Without you, I'm a whole different person. I don't even act like how I used to. I don't even feel love like I used to. I guess it's your love that I'm used to. Damn, I feel better, I lose you. I got so many things I wanna.

0: so special, so wonderful, so special, so wonderful. Baby girl, you're so remarkable, so special.
1: Tell me about a time when you felt inspired by music.
2: Well, I was in my mama's car. I was bumping some Eminem. And, like, she didn't know at the time because I was very young. I heard a lot of, like, vulgar language. And, like, it inspired me that I could say whatever I want, you know? And then she came in. She was angry at home, and I was in timeout. So I was just pondering it the whole time.
1: Well, that's awesome that, you know, music helped you, you know, open up and, you know, like, let your feelings out.
2: Yeah, you can say whatever you want, you know? You can't be held back by constraints.
1: Well, that's the beauty of art, you know?
3: Me, personally, I'm a spoken word artist, so a time that I felt inspired by music is pretty much, like, any of my surroundings. Like, I could be walking, and the, like, clicks of my feet will inspire me, or, like, certain, like, artists, too, will inspire me. Like, I know someone named Dana, and he's a singer. He inspires me, and, like, things that I hear help me write as a personal artist to make me do better.
4: For me, I'm a spoken word artist also. A time I was inspired by music was, like, a couple of years ago. And I was listening to the song Jessie J, well, the song Who You Are by Jessie J. I think that's, like, the first time I ever wrote a poem by myself, because it actually inspired me to, like, look what's inside of me and figure out what's, like, what makes me and enjoy being around me. Yeah.
5: Long, long ago, when I was in high school, it was the time of the Motown sound. And there was also some wonderful, wonderful music with all kinds of messages. You had Bob Dylan. You had so much hope being expressed in the music, and so much unity, and just the harmonies that people used to sing. Music could lift you up. Those were hard times for people. Poverty was very poor in those days, and people were very divided compared to what you see today. So I would have to say that music was my vitamins, it was my nutrition, it was my friend. And I'm so glad that there is a program like Zoomix, so that the young people of today have a chance to be music makers, and not just enjoyers, but makers too.

Good afternoon, buena tarde. Do you know that Aspira is a cool place to chill and do homework? Aspira have a computer lab, leadership opportunity, and tutors and help with English. You can come whenever you want to, Monday to Friday from 2 p.m. to 6 p.m. at even on

50 Meridian Street below the post office. Thank you. 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La dirección es 50 Meridian Street, abajo de la oficina de los carteros.

0: what is your favorite instrument and why?
1: My favorite instrument definitely has to be percussion, like specifically a drum kit, because there are so many, so many mechanisms that go into it. Like, you always gotta keep tempo, you always gotta keep the pace, like, you know, there's so many things, like the tenor, like there's the snare, the toms, the hi-hat, the crash, the ride, the bass drum, like all those go into syncing. It's just, the way you put them whenever you're playing music just always has to make sense. And I feel like, you know, whenever I hear any drums, it always, like, it pretty much keeps everything, like, keeps the energy flowing, you know?
0: That's awesome. Yeah, I really like percussion, too, because unlike other instruments, they're not really tuned. Like, you can't make notes, but you can still make music just through, like, you know, hitting the drum or something.
1: Yeah, buddy. Y'all already know.
2: My favorite instrument is the guitar, because I like how you can strum it a lot.
0: You can strum it. Do you have any, like favorite songs that are on the guitar?
2: I like I'm Yours.
0: I'm Yours. Who's that by?
2: I think Chase Bruno Mars, maybe?
0: Have you ever, you know, thought of learning the guitar?
2: Well, I'm already learning guitar, and I'm taking lessons.
0: Oh, that's awesome. I can't wait to hear you.

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2: 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Check 1, 2, 3. 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
1: My favorite thing about East Boston is that when people go down to Sumix, they get to be who they are and get to play their favorite music and instrument for them. I do piano and guitar. And so when I go by to a place at Daniel's house, he teaches me how to play piano. It's kind of like Zoomix, but I play in a different instrument.
2: I like football.
0: You like football? Do you play football?
2: Yes.
0: Where do you play?
2: Near the airport park.
0: Near the airport park. What do you like about football, though?
2: I like that every Sunday I have a game.
0: Every Sunday? Wow, that's pretty cool. Oh, I'm seeing a picture. He's got his whole Jets uniform here. That's really cool.
2: Thank you.
0: Do you know what do you like to play, you know, in football?
2: Wide receiver.
0: Wide receiver. Do you like Gronk?
2: Yes.
0: Of course you do. You're in Boston. Well, thanks for joining me.

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1: 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Hey, how you doing? My name's Renee, and welcome to the show. This is Life, That's It. Good morning. I hope you're doing great on this Friday morning. And today we're going to be talking about a big movie that is coming to theaters, might be already out there in the world. It stars the biggest pop star in the world, kind of. I'll be playing a bunch of his music because the music is where it's at. I'll be talking a little bit about that. I have a really cool art show that I'll bring you to. And yeah, we're going to kick it off with some music. So you know what it is. We're going to get into it. This is Butterflies, the Flowetry remix here on 94.9 FM.

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1: So, like, English papers and stuff?
0: No, it's like teens writing what they want to, asking for the changes they want to see.
1: So they write articles, like a newspaper?
0: Yes, and it's online. You can read it right now.
1: So what do they write about? School bathroom policy?
0: Wait, what? Yes, and music, politics, Beyonce, AI, and juicy confessionals.
1: Okay, now you got my attention.
0: Teens in Print. 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Nice.
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0: Yeah, you know what it is? This is 94.9 FM, and we're playing Michael Jackson. That's right, because I'm in a Michael groove. We're going to talk a little bit about a movie that's coming out, and we're going to start the show in a second, so you can kind of get that vibe. 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And some, you know, all the different programs that we have. But let's start it up. This is Life. That's it.
1: You are listening to Life. That's it.
0: Aha. Uh-huh. Oh, wow. Hey, how you doing? My name's Renee, and welcome to Life. That's it. Today on the show, we're talking about Michael Jackson. Wow. Oh, my God. Sorry, I broke my ears there. I'm just excited, you know, that's like what happens when you listen to a lot of, you know, great pop music. Today on the program, we're talking about Michael, a film that is a biopic, and we're talking about I'm giving you a slice of life from an art show that I went to called Mother, and, maybe I'll give you a little bit of the whiz in there as well, but, yes, welcome to the show. This is Life, That's It. We love to talk about movies and theater and art shows, and today we're going to talk a little bit all about this movie that has basically struck a chord in my brain. It's a biopic that is all about Michael Jackson. If you know who Michael Jackson is, then you already know what this is about. Let's get into it. We're going to talk about Michael, the 2026 biopic that is coming to theaters very soon. Where do we start with this? How do I even begin? Let me begin by saying no film will ever encapsulate a person. It will give you an aspect of them, but it will not encapsulate it. With that in mind, I've been seeing kind of, you know, different things out there, and, let's just take you there. This is a snippet from the trailer, Michael, the film.
2: Working a steel mill like me for the rest of your days?
3: No, sir.
2: Yeah, because I sure as hell don't. Y'all willing to fight for it?
3: Yes, sir.
2: I need to hear you a little louder. Y'all willing to fight for it?
3: Yes, sir.
4: Ready whenever you are, Michael.
5: Woo! Do you know what I'm after?
6: You want to be the biggest star in the world?
2: We need to capitalize on Michael's success. Because the Jackson family is the brand. That's our Coca-Cola. And we need to start selling. So?
7: I'm planning an international tour. This is just the beginning.
0: All right. Michael 2026. That's right. I'll stop. Here's the review. I got to go to a screening like a couple weeks ago for this. And I really wanted to get tape after. I will say it was very hectic. Probably one of the most, like, buzzy type screenings I've been to in recent months. People were buzzing before, they were buzzing after. There was a lot of hoopla. It was not the easiest place to get tape for this show. I will say, you can just imagine, if I couldn't get tape, then it was pretty hectic. So let's start with the review. There's no denying that Michael Jackson, the pop star, is a legend. And this From the Source biopic is more than happy to paint the picture you and I want to see. A benevolent man-child king who makes hits and just wants love to save and who makes hits. You know these hits. These are Billie Jean. These are all the hits from the Jackson 5 to his independent career. Makes hits. And just wants to love and dance and just save the day. So yes, if you are a fan, then this is for you. Pero mira, this is about a myth at this point. And boy, is this kind, melodramatic, and all types of silly at times, but expertly choreographed. It is very entertaining. Say what you want to say about he doesn't look exactly like Michael. Like, where is all this other scandal stuff? Guys, if that is where how you're coming into this movie, you need to stop and not see this film. That's all I'm going to say. If you've danced to Michael recently, if you've like gone to a party and you're like, damn, that's the vibe. And you're like, who is this person? I haven't really gone back to this era. Then this might be kind of an entry point for that. This movie is very entertaining. It also, I think, challenges what a film is supposed to be. And I say that because it is at times incoherent, in the sense that it's a movie where a young boy becomes a star and then buys a pet monkey or hangs out with this pet llama, giraffe, say what you want, and then goes on stage and crushes it and then is like, there's so many different like things. You're like, how is this making any sense? And I definitely could see from the critic point of view that this is absurd and not like doesn't merit a film viewing. But I will say, having sat inside of this movie theater, a crowded IMAX movie theater, that people were dancing, singing along, just having a lot of fun. Because in a way, this movie is from the era of Jackson 5 to around Bad, a lot of music. And there's some, you know, there's the plot of which makes sense in the movie, and in his life, of his father being overbearing and controlling and abusive. And Michael really is, a product of that, his own God-given talent, which is, I would say it's unquestionable, which would be like, what do you mean? It's unquestionable. This film, if anything, it opened up a portal. It was like, hello. And you went in, and afterwards you're like, wait, is this real? And you go, and by you, I mean me. I went and searched for all of the clips. I went for, the Motown clip where he does the moonwalk. You watch interviews when he's making, all of these songs. You can go back and look at, in my case, I went and looked at The Wiz. I looked at, Jackson 5, videos when he was on, all these like talk shows and stuff. And at a young age, he was essentially in a boy band. And that's all he knew. And it's obvious how disorienting that is. So when he buys his pet snake, and hangs out with it in the movie, it's not like, oh, that's kind of weird. I get it. It makes sense. And also, if this was just a normal person, this movie would suck. That's just what it would be. It would suck. If he was talented and there was no eccentricities to him, this movie would stink. It would be like, what great songs, a wonderful, very normal person. He's a weirdo. Michael is a weirdo, and he also has a very big heart, and that's where this movie just stays. It stays there. So what do I say? My pessimist side, or the pessimist inside of you or me knows, this is potentially bankrolling, whoever the hell, produced it. And I think that's LaToya Jackson and a lot of other folks in that world. It also demands

Jackson as the answer from literal 13, 14, 15-year-olds, like, from teenagers. And they're like, they didn't see Michael as like a they see him as like a the pop star that he is, the king of pop that he is. Are people mining Michael Jackson for gold? Probably. I mean, that makes sense. This is not just a artistic vision of Michael Jackson. This is a business opportunity as well. He still holds from beyond the grave, the power, I think, to draw people in. And I saw that people were dancing and just excited to listen to Beat It, to Thriller, to Rock With You. Will this spur a Spotify bonanza? I assume, yeah, that there will be, that. I have to say that I do think that this film, while it won't receive accolades or big awards or even critics' favor, this film will be seen. It will be watched. It will be enjoyed by Michael fans across the world. And I say that because I just saw a bunch of like reviews that were kind of like, what is this trash? Da, da, da, da. And to that I say, you're in the wrong theater. And I think that critics don't, including myself, I don't speak for everyone. I'll speak for myself and say that I had a fun time. And I think if if I say Michael Jackson movie, if you want to see this or not. If you do not want to see this, you can skip it. If you want to see it, just from that, and you're like, oh, I kind of want to see that, you're probably going to have fun because you just know the songs. You know all the songs. This also has a huge reach internationally that I think is being overlooked. So is the audience mainstream America? Maybe. I do think it's geared towards younger individuals. I think it's geared towards teens and kids and families. And I definitely think it's for the international audience who will be cranking this in movie theaters in South America, in India, in China. They will be cranking this and dancing around and being like, this is an American pop star who still holds weight. And who puts a show on. And I think that's what they're doing here. It's like they are putting on a show of yes, you can try and be super hard on sleeve and still do it. And there's no irony in that. It's just like, that's kind of like the deal. So yeah, let's just stick to the movie. It's fun. It's dramatic. The music is really amazing. Obviously, it's highly identifiable. You can see kind of yourself in a lot of Michael's songs, typically. Who hasn't felt like the world's pressures have been on you? Who hasn't felt alone? Who hasn't felt like they want to be the best they can be? And I think that's the thing with this, is like Michael Jackson, as a pop star, holds so many identities that you can come into this movie or just listen to any of his songs and just feel it. But this is about the movie, right? People at the press conference, as I was saying, they went nuts. Yeah, it really makes so much sense. He's a legend, and this is a way to go back in time, I think, into history of música and be like, oh, Jafar Jackson, who is playing Michael in this, is a little what's it called, cousin, nephew. His nephew, I believe, Jafar Jackson, played Michael Jackson, and he did great. Kudos to all the team. Kudos to him getting all these dance moves right. I couldn't imagine it's super difficult. In the end, is this story really about the ways in which superstardom distorts, destroys, and rebuilds a young man's psyche so he finds friendship with a llama, monkeys, and still is sane enough to sing and dance in front of all these thousands of people?

millions of fans? Yes. Yes, it is. He is shown in a specific light in this thing. Obviously, more people are more complicated than this. I think that, obviously they didn't show more. You can read his autobiography and figure out what's going on, or just read any more stuff, or watch a documentary. You'll get more. But yes, obviously, the truth is stranger than the fiction. We are receiving a movie version of Michael Jackson with, I think, the plain, with the objective of getting people to listen to these songs, dance, and feel the moment in which Michael's success really bubbled. This is really cool in the sense that it sticks to a specific time frame. But to talk about Michael Jackson is to successfully open up a Pandora's box. And I can tell you from my own experience that Pandora's box is very deep. There's a lot of media out there for you to consume. I literally watch a bazillion things. I'm even watching something called Chic Jackson, which is an independent film that probably would be more of a critic's darling in this point, but won't get watched, I assume. I'm watching it, but it's cool. Look, Michael Jackson is a person. This is a movie and an opportunity, I should say, for you to listen to it, to watch it, to just enjoy a specific aspect of the icon, the persona Michael Jackson. I do want to talk about what's it called? Oh my God, there was something I really want to talk about. There was something I want to talk about, which was this idea of the parasocial relationship. But we'll be back after the song. This is Off the Wall.

0: 1979, Off the Wall, Michael Jackson. Yeah. Movie was fun. It's so interesting that it brings up so many emotions, but I think this all comes to a concept. So this all brings to mind one of my favorite concepts in media, one that MJ is an extreme example of, and it's parasocial relationships. If you're scratching your head or you're like, I think I heard of that, it's defined as a one-sided connection that individuals form with media personalities or characters or public figures. This is at the baseline like feeling connected to a media person as some kind of friend. And it's most obvious way, it's like if you watch like Stephen Colbert or a late night show every night. There's a familiarity to it. There's a consistency to it. And over time, you build trust with these media personalities. Typically, you can think of this as like maybe your favorite musician or your favorite actor or someone that maybe in this day and age, maybe it's a YouTube person or a podcaster who you're really like, oh, I think I like that person. Which brings us to Michael Jackson. Without knowing it, you probably have a memory of first hearing his music, maybe at a family party, maybe seeing a music video for any of his songs. And this could have been the first time when you started to understand who this media personality was. And in this case, the relationships built, right? These are parasocial relationships. They're not reciprocal in a normal sense. Your first parasocial relationship, it doesn't sound weird. That sounds weird at all. I don't think parasocial relationship is an imaginary friend. I'll say that. An imaginary friend is someone that you make in your brain as a child, potentially, to kind of work through things. A parasocial relationship is an outside entity, I believe, that you're kind of connecting with. It's through these relationship that we begin to grow up and understand maybe things that we believe. For me, I really love Robin Williams and Jim Carrey. I gravitated towards their films as a child and respond to when they make work that is challenging or funny. So this could be like, for example, any example, like just seeing it. But when this is broken through death or scandal, there is a shift in kind of thinking. So, when a pop star passes away, in the case of MJ passing away at the age of 50, that star leaves kind of this void. It's not a normal void. It's kind of like this other void. These stars, these talents in general, so these people that we listen to if we listen to these people in music, watch these people in films, or follow along with their lives as they grow up from wherever they started, we invite them into our lives to influence us, essentially, with their ideas. And I think that's the thing here, is that for someone who is continued and has essentially lived their entire life until death as someone that was influential, Michael Jackson, just that saying Michael Jackson, you have connotations about your own experiences, reading about him, listening to his music, or understanding his story. And this film, I believe, is an example of a continuation of that, of a continuation of folks who feel that. I do think there's going to be a mixture of expression of what it means to do this. I will say that if this biopic does well on the at the box office, the way that the Queen one did well and the Elton John one did okay, then there will be more biopics because it is just fun. It's a different format, I believe, to just string together music and some story elements of life and struggle. I don't think every musician needs a biopic, so I will say we will be probably inundated with stuff that we don't really, there isn't like a fandom that is enough to bring people out to the theater. Certain music just does that, and I think this is one of those things. But back to the, what's it called? To the idea of parasocial relationships. So, in Michael Jackson, you have an example of someone who you could, listen to and watch on screen and on stage and see an example of talent and charisma and dedication. And at the same time, he is also an example of the pitfalls of stardom, of over-exuberant ego, self-esteem, and overspending. There's all types of examples of this. So it doesn't really completely construct what you see in that film, which is like kind of like a more like two-tone version of the pop star. The reality is much more complicated. And the negative aspects of celebrities won't typically be on stage, and only a part of it is in this movie. A very small aspect where Michael has no blame, and it makes sense because it has to do with his father literally abusing hurting his kids so that they would continue to play music. And there's an overarching idea of friendship here with parasocial relationships. And it is that inherently we are human beings who, when we listen to something or we spend time with someone through characters or whatever it is, we create connections. And that could be like, that could be semi-disorienting when those characters, people, actors, musicians don't live up to the high expectations that we have for people that we potentially put on pedestals to be perfect. That said, yeah, it's an interesting kind of thing because we're currently in a kind of an interesting moment in technology where there's a ton of AI chatbots. So I'm going to go there for a second, but I'll just warn you that there's AI chatbots out there that will be, that might be already on your child's phone. They are essentially like text messaging with somebody, but that somebody is actually nobody. That is actually an AI bot that's programmed to essentially keep your attention and manipulate you. So I'm just going to say that, hey, versus I think probably the sloppiness of celebrity and people that we follow in general in terms of in our media spaces. So with that, I say thank you so much for listening. I had another piece in here. I'm going to just play it because it's kind of odd to kind of like round us out. This is actually, I went to an art show. So yeah, the second part is an art show. I went to see the 40th anniversary of the MIT List Art Museum, and I got to check out an oddball show. Essentially, it was called Mother with an artist. Let me see if I can get it. I did want to play this clip from The Wiz, though. I think this kind of this is Michael Jackson as the scarecrow, and his last words in the film essentially are this.
1: Success. Fame and fortune, they're all illusions. All there is that is real is the friendship that two can share. That's beautiful. Who said that? I did.
0: All right, best part of the Wiz right there for me. Yeah. Maybe I'll leave this for next time. But we had a bunch of crazy stuff going on. This is just an episode about Michael Jackson at this point. And I'm fine with that. Where was my thing that I wanted to find? Ooh, I wanted to find one thing. I had it here, and I'm gonna give. Yeah, there you go. Okay. I got to see Autumn Knight perform, do some stuff. So Autumn Knight is a performance artist. I got to see them at the 40th anniversary at the MIT List Visual Arts Center in Cambridge. And it was a trip. I have to say it was a trip. We all got into an enclosed space at the Cube right there. And, this is what we heard. This is what we felt. I'll play for you now.
2: All right, we walked out of this thing called Mother.
3: I'm Daniel Keating Jr., and I feel like a little violated. I was forced to perform in someone else's this scenario where a narcissistic mom is in a room of all of her children. They forgot her birthday. Banners and stuff like that we all had to hang up. We had to take pictures of her and like give her compliments and things. It was just a really weird way to explore a relationship dynamic with like a narcissistic mom in a playful way, I guess.
4: I love feeding my baby. You can't wait. Look at you kicking your legs. That's how you used to do when you were little. Yeah. Ice cream. But it's sorbet. Made right here in Boston. Yeah.
3: She managed to thread it really beautifully between like moments of cringe, like you said, and then moments of genuine care and love. I think she did a fabulous job of towing that line between making people feel really uncomfortable and also making people feel genuinely cared for at the same time. Yeah. And kind of oscillating through the entire performance back and forth, frequently checking in with the same people. I know that she did that to you as well.
2: Yeah, I saw that, yeah, at the beginning, because I think I expressed like an openness, I think, to it. I was like, all right, you're going to play this game? We're playing this game. Like, you're everyone's mama. All of a sudden, I'm like, yeah, all right, go for it. Like, so I kind of looked at it like improv.
4: It is nice. Mommy does nice things for her babies. Doesn't I? Mm-hmm. Yeah, I'm not going to get in on that white shirt. Maybe I am.
3: There was a moment in the show where she was talking about how she's not going to have a million birthdays.
2: Yes.
3: She's going to run out of birthdays eventually. And she was handing out these like Polaroid instant cameras throughout the course of the performance. And someone took a picture as she was in the middle of talking about how she was about to die. Yeah. Or she was not about to die, but she was basically confronting mortality. And somebody just broke that tension perfectly with the exact right timing for when to take a photograph of someone who is like, on the one hand, they're a performer and they're in the middle of a monologue, but on the other hand, like, you couldn't have timed it even better, any better than it was happened.
4: Know that I will always be with you, okay? I'm so glad you got to have this moment with me, because who knows how many more we have together, right? So I'm so glad you showed up for this birthday. I love you. I love all of you.
3: So, it
2: was interesting because it was then tortured.
3: Yeah, at one point she was spoon-feeding people with ice cream, yeah. And that was that. I didn't cringe to the point in the performance, but then when she said that, I was like, oh, God, I don't want to do this anymore.
2: I know. That's where I wanted to leave, actually. But I was glad that it was over because I had very little left in me, I think. As I looked over at you, and I was like, this is it. I'm done with this. So, yeah, cool. Thank you so much, man. I appreciate it.
3: Of course.
0: Thank you so much for listening. This has been an episode of Life. That's It.
5: 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Every day is unique, and so are you. 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LifeDasit. It's Life, That's It.

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Another day, separate shaded ish, roller split parade, feel the texture, paragraphs made of polyester.

0: out of sight of the reverend, cause we ain't there yet, too early to count my blessings.
1: I told the Lord to take the wheel, I'm just a passenger.
2: Yeah.
1: A passenger.
2: Ha, ha.
1: A passenger.
2: Yeah.
1: I swear.

this to you, boo. I'm just stuck in this trance, my only one is you. So let me do all the things that you want me to. Rub your back, leave that arch in my back. Throw it back. Now you like it like that. Rub your back, leave that arch in my back. Throw it back. Now you like it like that.

0: babe. You're
1: and you
0: right.
1: know I can get crazy
0: You're
1: in public.
0: Always right. You're always
1: so just
0: right.
1: go home, okay?
0: Okay. All right.
2: Man, you got your ticket, bro?
3: Yeah, man. We good, man. You don't got to ask me every 5 minutes.
2: Yeah, I just got to be sure. I don't want to delay and make all these ups again. Wait for the tunes.
3: They can wait. They've been supporting this whack this shit so long. They can wait a couple more hours.
2: You know, these are in dying need for some purified hip-hop. And so it's not fair to all the real listeners. You good?
3: I know. You ain't got to tell me this, man.
2: All right, then. Let's stop talking. Let's go.

Yeah, I'm from the band eating beef burrito. Habanero, strip of lime juice on a steak taco. Raspberry, silver slip, all the grits and swine. The pigs across the street can let them oinkers take my time. Man, the infinite, yeah, Gendry is known for dropping dimes. I seen the trailer change from deli with my own two eyes. This rap is easy peasy, doochie and breezy, just like a plate of fries. Call me cholesterol, collected all ones and fives too. Nigga, not a man, not a head, come up for my crew. I'm a ghost, but you still trying to follow my moves. It's the B-double-O-G-I-E, the snotty nose kid who got them year-round allergies. Trying to see more salary, so I'ma pass on them carrots, B. Italians are dressing in my room, put two together. Real, but then, baby, I ain't jumping no brooms, man.

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This is my mosaic, made from the shards of broken bottles scattered in the alley. I've learned not to hesitate, scrapped all the brushes. Now I resort to finger painting, free yourself. The feeling alone is invigorating, but trust, you must be able to withstand the constant hating, scrambling your concentration. I approached with my beard held high. 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I'll never be what they want, whatever. What do they know anyway? 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The drums are just Dutchess on the double, trouble for the tremble. To the

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1: Natalie is from East Boston, prefers to be called Nat, and is 14 years old. She is considered herself gender fluid.
0: The reason why I am grateful for friends is because one of my friends had noticed that I was being bullied and found out I've been bullied for days. And it's so stupid, and I'm really grateful that my friend had stood up for me because no one really had ever stood up for me like that before.
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I just heard that from Juan. 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Yeah, that's real.

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1: What about your past?
0: Damn, man, what about it? 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
1: Yeah, I doubt it.
0: Each day a chance I get to refresh, but I get stressed and I'm

0: think you can't defeat it.
1: I really don't care about all these thoughts that we share.
0: Trust me, of course that you seek it.
1: Back and forth, back and forth and forth. Back and forth and repeat it. Tiring, my brain will need some rewiring. Change the position if my soul is hiring. Negative thoughts is what I should be firing. Trying to live in my truth, but I lie again. Searching for parts of myself I can find again. Drinking more water and eating my vitamins. Stop the binge eating and sweets and then cry again. I could just relax.

0: 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Plus all your walls are posting for the trolls. Everybody gonna be laughing.
1: But I'm not concerned what other people do. They greet me with a smile. I know they evil too. And plus they talk about me when I leave the room. But I'ma speak for self and you can speak for you.
0: But why you mad? See, I believe in you.
1: But you ain't never there when I need you to. And see, what's never clear is what you mean to do. And my outer body is what people view. But my inner mind, which will be you, will speak hella lies and I believe them too. Low self-esteem without meaning to. And for me to thrive, I'll be leaving you. From this day forward, on my P's and Q's. Don't wanna hear your voice, don't wanna speak to you. It's my higher self, it is achievable. Well,

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I'm trying to understand your vision, all I see is damage. Just a bunch of dead bodies in the street camping. A bunch of lost souls on their feet standing. We supposed to be your children, I thought we family. You supposed to be my father, bro, I need answers. We don't need to die young, we just need chances. Tired of living on the edge, so we keep scrambling. Trying to talk to these strippers, but they keep dancing. We just want to be number one like Steve Francis. Bow our heads, say a prayer, now the seeds planted. Everywhere I turn, I'm seeing MCs vanish. Lot of good gone, I don't understand it. Lot of families lost and they seeds stranded. 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

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At least take James Holmes. I ain't even mad at that. Just bring back Whitney and give us Michael Jackson back. Feds want me and then slam it down. Ain't no justice for Sandra Bland. We up like a ceiling fan. Lord, if you listen, I'm just looking for a hand in hand. Take out the f- to give us back a fam again. Drowning in my tears, trying to pray for some. Wonder why you give us life for you to take it from us. 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

their mama trying to be a thug. 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I've been staring at the ceiling as a line bet. Watching follow trends like Simon says. I pray you give us back the real ones and try again. Or maybe take them that deserve to die instead. Tommy Lauren run a mouth and then she get defensive. Lauren Ingram laughing at death and disrespecting. I really feel like you should teach them stupid lesson. Either that or give us back somebody who deserved the blessings. I left out a bunch of names that I forgot to mention. Cost too much to pay attention and it got expensive. Father, forgive me, for I know not what I do, and now I'm reaching out to you, hoping you hear me and return the message. I know that you got a back and that you're not against us. Or maybe you just love us, so you're doing shit to test us. I just kinda thought that you would do more to protect us. They say the good die young, and I ain't on a guest list. I've been drinking, Lord, forgive me as my blood racing. I don't know what I'm thinking, I'm just frustrated. I don't mean to question you, I'm just confused. I don't know what else to do, I've been patient and it sucks waiting. Took my mans from me, that forever hurts. But putting the blame on you, that'd never work. I know this ain't your fault, it's the devil's work. Devil's work.

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0: It's time to sit back, relax, and prepare for your future while experiencing expressions.
1: That's right, boys and girls. Ladies and gentlemen, boys and girls, get ready for your big thrill. I got special guests in the studio today, and you're going to love it. They're from the Frederick Douglass Gospel Celebration. Minister Brenda Womack and Kayshawn Little coming at you soon, right after this. You know who this is. This is Gary Taylor. Gary Taylor. And we're talking about my blackness on WZMR 94.9.

0: Love on Track, My Blackness. Thinking about love and you. Welcome to your favorite place in mind. These are expressions. You're in the midst of your expression session. I'm JT Potter, and guess what? What a great show I've got for you today. I've got two guests in the studio with me today that you're going to love them. You're going to love them, guaranteed. They are the board members and chairs of the Frederick Douglass Gospel Fest Celebration. Here in the studio with me, I've got Minister Brenda Womack. Hey, Brenda.
1: Hello, Mr. Tim.
0: How
1: Mr.
0: are you
1: Potter.
0: Today?
1: I am great. How are you?
0: I got no complaints. I'm old and fat, you know that. And I've also got a dynamic young man that's also on the board, Mr. Keshawn Little. How are you today,
2: sir? Oh, wonderful. I'm glad to be here. This is a great opportunity.
0: Thank you for taking the time to come in. Both of you, the two Utes. Thank you.
1: We want to say thank you for allowing us to be here.
0: Oh, well, I mean, come on. Public servant. You guys
1: all
0: are doing
1: right,
0: the work.
1: All right.
0: You're doing the work.
2: We went over the hills and we here. That's all that matters.
1: That's right. That's all that matters. We made it.
0: And you be here. You fought 2 feet of snow, but you are here in the
1: studio. We are
0: with
1: here.
0: Me.
1: I came in huffing and puffing, but I'm still here.
0: So, folks, tell me, just quickly, give me a brief lowdown on what's going on with the Frederick Douglass celebration. You know, how many years have you been in existence? You know, what's the goal? You know, hook a brother up. Tell me what's happening.
2: Well, I would say just a little bit about myself. My name is Keshawn Little, born and raised in the state of North Carolina.
0: We won't hold that against you.
2: Hey,
0: Kakalaki.
2: Hey, North Kakalaki. To me, this will still always be the number one state.
0: Okay.
2: However, recently, over the last 4 years, I became a resident of the city of Lynn, which has different names for it. Some people say the city of sin. You never come out the way you come in. But I have learned over my time and journey of being in Massachusetts that the city of Lynn has historic history of dynamics that has shaped our country and that has shaped our people and the black community as well as Americans all across the board.
0: Yes, sir.
2: So today with Minister Brenda, we wanted to share about a dynamic event that we're going to have on February 7th, 2026, 4 to 6 at Washington Baptist in Lynn.
1: Right.
2: So, today, we are inviting you into a story that doesn't always get told, but once you hear it, you can't unhear it. Frederick Douglass did not just pass through Lynn. Lynn helped shape him.
1: Well, Keshawn, you know, Lynn was shaped by Frederick, by him. The city has always been a place where freedom fighters were born, and not just in history books, but in real homes, churches, and in our streets.
2: Well, you know, Minister Brenda, most people don't know that Frederick Douglass not only went through New Bedford, Rochester, or D.C., but from 1841 to 1848, Lynn was where he found his voice, where he wrote, where he resisted Jim Crow, where he began to work that would change a nation.
1: And that matters today, because history isn't just something we remember. It's something we inherit. When Douglass refused to sit in the Jim Crow car right here in Lynn, he showed us that freedom requires courage in everyday spaces. Everyday spaces.
2: Absolutely. So on February 7th, our event walks through Douglass' life using his own words, music, readings and reflections, connecting his journey from slavery to freedom with what we are facing in 2026.
1: Yes, we talk about literacy, family separation, resistance, faith, protest, and healing. These aren't then issues. These are now issues. And Douglass gave us language for each one, each situation. Each one.
2: Now, people sometimes forget that Douglass believed music carries truth when words weren't safe. The gospel songs that slaves played or it were not entertainment, they were survival.
1: Survival is true. And faith, real faith, was never meant to justify harm. Douglas was clear. Religion that silenced people is not the faith of Christ. I'm going to say that again. Religion that silenced people is not the faith of Christ. The message still challenges churches, leaders, and institutions today.
2: Absolutely. Like, this event is not just for people who has faith. This event is for educators, students, activists, our community. All can come and join us together in the city of Lynn, where we can care about each other as well as we care about justice that we are seeing, that not being able to see in the midst of injustice.
1: Yeah, that is so true, Keshawn. But it's also for families, elders, and young people who need to know that their voices matter. And always has. If you've ever felt unheard, man, this is the space. This space is for you, in the space that you need to be in.
2: Absolutely. So please join us on February 7th in the city of Lynn. A city of freedom fighters, then and now. Come hear Douglas' words. Come hear Lynn's story, as well as each and every one of your story. Because again, Frederick Douglass, then, he still shows up now in the work that we face.
1: So true. And Keshawn and I want to extend this invitation, this personal invitation, to each and every one that is listening. And if you're listening, tell your neighbor, tell your friend, tell your family. Come out and be a part of this, the next chapter, because freedom doesn't live in the past. And I think we need to really hold on to that and listen to that. Freedom doesn't live in the past. It is now. And in order for us to be free now, we got to stand up. It lives in what we choose to do together now. Come out, one and all. And we hope to see you there. February the 7th, Washington Street Baptist Church. From 4 to 6 p.m., it's going to be a dynamite presentation. We are going to talk about Frederick Douglass then, and we're going to have some youth, young adults, to give us a spin on what they think Frederick Douglass is now and what is going on in the world now. So come out and be a part of it. Please come out.
2: Now, I see you started preaching. I'm going to pass the mic so we can have a discussion after we hear some more tunes.
1: Well, we know that Frederick Douglass started off as a minister. He wasn't just a slave. He was about everyone. And in order for us to be free, he was freed in his spirit first. Then he is able to help us understand what true freedom is.
0: Amen, minister.
1: Amen.
0: Amen. You know, I just want to drop a tidbit before I go to music. Something I discovered since I moved to Lynn. Long before Rosa Parks, you know, Frederick Douglass was removed from the Lynn line physically because he wouldn't give up his seat.
1: On the trains, right?
0: Yes, ma'am.
1: I forget the name of, but
0: it was the line that went through Lynn to Boston.
1: That's right.
0: And long before, you know, anyone knew that they could deny giving up their seat, he was the first.
1: Yeah.
0: So we're going to come back with more stuff. I'm going to talk to you. I also want to talk about your own personal stuff. You both have initiatives and programs that you're working with.
1: Yes, I have some other things that I would like to share.
0: Yeah, exactly. We're going to make sure that we do that. But we're going to be right back after this brief tune. So stick and stay. I got great music for you. Welcome to Expressions with Potter. This is your Discovery Series. I'm your host, JT Potter, and this is your Expressions Session.

0: so many people. Y'all, that was, you know who that was? That was Simply Red with a new piece they just dropped on us. So many people, Simply Red. So we're back again with my guest, Minister Brenda Womack, as well as Kayshawn Little. And they're from the Frederick Douglass Gospel Fest celebration. But hey, I'm going to get away from the Gospel Fest for a second because I know that each of you have your own program initiatives and things going on. But Minister Womack, I know you got a bunch of stuff going on. You know, drop it on us. You know,
1: she always does.
0: Give us some knowledge here. Drop it.
2: I don't have a bunch, but I do have some. Before I go into the other things that I'm involved with, I just want to go back to the Frederick Douglass because, Tim, you asked us a question, and I don't think we gave you a direct answer. This was started back in about 4 or 5 years ago. Roy Rose and myself was looking at the things that went on in the city of Lynn, and we noticed that there was not, and this is no negative comment towards anyone, but there was not enough things going on for Black History Month. And we wanted to do something because we're from the old school.
0: Yes.
2: We're from the old school.
0: Yes.
2: And it's one of the things that we need to educate, especially educate our children about our ancestors. Okay? Our forefathers who fought hard for us to get to the place that we're at today and how to keep it. So Roy Rose and I, along with Wendy, I forget Wendy's last name, but we worked on this and we put this together and we've tried to do it every year, but then COVID set in. And then we had some health issues between the, the two of us. But now, this year, we're bringing it back full force, not just on our own might, but through the help from our God, who is the head of our lives. We also reached out to some young blood.
0: Thank goodness.
2: Young blood.
0: Thank goodness.
2: Who was like-minded and wanting to keep this going. Kayshawn Littles and Darius Woon, who is not here this afternoon, but he is a part of it. And they came in. We pitched it. We showed them what we had done in the past. And they just took it and ran with it. And the excitement that they brought into it just made me want to take a seat back and just smile because they had what we were looking for. They have what we don't have to give anymore because of our age and because of everything else that we're doing. So we are truly happy about this Frederick Douglass Gospel Fest.
3: Okay,
2: Pastor.
0: Pastor.
2: Yes.
0: Because we're going to talk more about the Frederick Douglass thing. I want to know about your stuff.
2: I am. I'm going into that. But I just wanted to answer. It's about 5 years.
0: Yeah.
2: So.
0: But we're going to come back to Frederick Douglass.
2: All right.
0: Okay.
2: So, I was introduced as Minister Brenda Womack. I am Minister Brenda Womack from Zion Baptist Church here in Lynn. I am also a member of the newly formed North Shore Black Clergy Alliance of the North Shore.
1: I can't wait to do work with them.
2: And I am the vice chair. And we formed this agency organization out here because it was very much needed. Our black people needed a place, needed to know that they had someone standing in the gap for them when there are things that's going on and they didn't know how to maneuver all the red tape. They have a source now that is up and running and ready to assist them in anything that they need. Financially, may not be able to financially support them, but if we can support them in faith, that's what matters. So we, like I said, we're up and running. We just had our consecration service on the 7th of January, the second Sunday in January at Bishop

0: us in his image, and we are all one people with one voice. That's the way it should be, and that's what we want it to be. One people with one voice.
1: Glory.
0: All right.
2: Hallelujah.
0: Also, too, I am the chair of the Essex County Community Organization, which is ECHO here on the North Shore, which is an organization that consists of 59 churches. We work on faith-based. What we do is we work with families, folks, members, all races straight across.
1: And synagogues
0: to talk about their issues and to help them raise their voices. Sometimes we've been beaten down so much till there's so much going on around us, in us, with us, till we're afraid to speak up. We want you to be able to speak up because you have rights. You have rights. Those are your God-given rights. And you should know and should never feel unseen or unheard. You should never feel unseen or unheard. So that's a little bit about what I'm involved with right now on the North Shore here in the city of Lynn. But I'm sure that there's more to come because God is not through with me yet.
2: Amen. Well,
1: you know, Pastor, just let me help you on this a little bit because you're not in Lynn right now.
0: Well, I know.
1: As a matter of fact, we have a larger listening audience in the greater Boston area.
0: Greater Boston? No, I'm here.
1: Yes, you are here, and that's what's important.
0: That's right.
1: And you know, I want to thank you for sharing with us, and I'm going to come back to you on some more stuff because people need to know how to get in touch with you if they want to get involved.
0: You know,
1: there's got to be some way that they can contact or email or Facebook or something, or contact the organizations you're involved in, like ECHO, which I'm familiar with.
0: Okay.
1: Like the Ministerial Alliance. And there are a whole bunch of things that you're doing that I'm very impressed and happy that you have taken the time in your life to do it. So we're going to come back with Keshawn right after this. We're going to take another quick break. So stick around, folks. I get much more in store right here, your favorite place in mine. Not boring radio or listless top 40. We're not tied to any specific genre. These are expressions, and I'm Potter.
3: 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Accept expressions with Potter.

0: Oh, baby. Check that out. That was Arlene Bailey. She's actually from Boston, and back in the late 60s, early 70s, had a great career as a singer, and that was one of her pieces right there. So, we are back by popular demand, and now I want to spend some time with our brother, Sean Little, just to let you know, he's not just involved with the Frederick Douglass Committee, but he is also a social worker, a business owner, football coach. I'm telling you, and again, I did not, and I apologize to both of you as well as Minister Brenda, that all three of us are North Shore Juneteenth Black Excellence recipients.
1: Absolutely. I just won it last year.
0: So, speaking of that, what you got going on, Kashawn?
1: Well, thank you again for having me. For a second, I thought we was going to have to pass around the offering plate because Minister Brenda was like, no, taking us to church. So I was just
2: come
1: loving
2: on,
1: that.
2: Come on now.
1: So in my bio, I'm a born and raised from North Carolina.
0: If you say that one more time.
1: I can't help it. I got to put it. I got to make sure they know.
0: Kakalaki.
1: North Kakalaki. I got to make sure they know they're hearing me and understand. For 25 years of my life, born and raised in North Carolina. 8 years ago, I...
0: He's probably from Silver, Cullowhee, somewhere up in the mountains.
1: Nah, Charlotte, North Carolina. Charlotte, North Carolina.
2: You're from Charlotte, too?
1: 704.
2: All right.
1: Still got that number. So, 8 years ago, I drove from North Carolina / Georgia to Massachusetts in a town called Gloucester. Never heard of it until my mentor, his name is Bob Lewis, who has done 40 years of social work. And so I got involved with him.
2: How did he end up in Gloucester?
0: I have no idea.
2: I mean, nice place, but of all places.
1: I actually, there's a story to that, but that's okay, for another day.
2: Another day.
1: Yes.
0: There's about that many of us there.
1: Yeah. And so I met Bob Lewis through his wife, Dr. Mary Lewis, at North Carolina A&T State University.
2: Okay.
1: For many
0: HBCU.
1: People that, yes, for many people that don't know, it's the HBCU Aggie
2: all
1: Pride,
2: right.
1: Class of 2014, with me majoring in social work and a minor in philosophy. And so when I started to do social work at A&T, I got involved with my mentor, Bob Lewis, back in September 2010, and we were working on recasting our youth and setting the record straight, because a lot of times our youth that are in foster care, mm-hmm. Their record are miscued, and it's only recorded of 80% of what they have done wrong, and not necessarily talk about what's good about this kid.
2: Mm.
1: So when you run into families or potential foster parents or adoptive parents, they're looking and hearing from all the diagnosis and the labels that we are labeling the child. Frederick Douglass once said that it's easy to fix a broken child than it is to fix a broken man. So my work that I do during the day, I am a social worker. I work for the Department of Children and Families mm-hmm. as a foster parent recruiter. So I am recruiting families to help our children who are in care. Because when trauma disrupts your ecosystem, trauma creates a cycle of pain and generation that can stem all the way back to slavery.
0: And despair.
1: And despair. So in the story... In the story of Frederick Douglass, where he was a former slave and he was able to reclaim his identity mm-hmm. and also reclaim a sense of purpose. A lot of our children in foster care, they lose their culture, their identity, and their community. And so now they no longer have their purpose when they turn the age of 18. And when they age out of the foster care system, they end up falling to the prison pipeline. They end up being homeless. They end up no longer coming back to the town that they once loved because they no longer have that family connection anymore.
2: Once, like you said, once, and this is my take on that, is once they age out of the system is done with them, and it should not be that way. They went into the system for protection and guidance. And just because they're aging out, they still need someone to work with them or walk with them through life until they get a good grip. And once they get that, like you say, turn 18, that's it. You're on your own. Go fend for yourself. And that's not true. That's not fair.
1: And they're carrying that trauma and that grief that they were not able to address while they're in care. Yeah. So that's during the day.
0: Yeah. And passing it on.
1: And passing it on. Absolutely. So that's during the day. I'm a social worker.
2: Okay.
1: During the night, when I'm off the clock, I'm a business owner where I work with my brother. We co-own group homes in North Carolina for adults with IDD, intellectual development disability. We have been doing that for the last 13, 14 years. Wow. We have been showing up for our individuals who may have a disorder, a mental disorder, but we're also giving them a path of finding success for them in spite of their disabilities.
2: Mm.
1: So that's the business I run with my brother. And then I coach football in the city of Beverly. I'm a volunteer. Right now I'm a volunteer coach. So I coach with Jeff Hutton, who I have known for the last 7 years, where I met him in Manchester. Mm-hmm. So I was living in Gloucester, coaching football in Manchester, working in Salem. At times I was going to church in Lynn. I was all over the North Shore when I traveled 8 years ago. And so when I coach football, when I have time to give to football, I also involve in a lot of social justice, social organizations, mm-hmm. which one of the ones that I'm very proud of is the North Shore Juneteenth Association, where I met Madam President Nicole McCain, who was the first black woman to be elected in the city of Lynn. And city of Lynn has over 200 years of history. It took 2023 for a black woman to be elected in that town, in that city, knowing that most of our population in the city of Lynn is a huge population of black folks in Lynn. So I joined the North Shore Juneteenth Association to educate folks about the true meaning of Juneteenth, where during the summer, I go around with Madam President Day to speak, to give speeches on Juneteenth, and where two years ago, I gave the Juneteenth warning about what happens when we fall asleep on the 2024 election, where the results of the election that transpire is the results of what happened all the way ago when Lincoln dropped the ball of electing having someone on the ticket to share the ticket with him that had two different ideologies, where they didn't maintain the promise of Reconstruction. They didn't maintain the promise of Juneteenth. And so when we were at the ballots, where people saw, like, know what? It didn't matter anymore. I'm good. I got my money. I'm good, but not realizing the importance of having elected officials that have similar ideologies of belief that values individuals in spite of disagreement.
2: All right.
1: So I continue to do my political engagement, and I gave my Juneteenth warning. We did not hear the warning. Now everyone is yelling and screaming and trying to figure out why this is happening. Another story for another day. And then lastly, I'm a part of the Gifted Crate. It's an organization that was founded by a woman named Mary Liz. She lives out in Onset, Massachusetts, where the Gifted Crate focuses on our children that are in foster care when it comes to their birthdays, where the kin or family is able to have access to gifts when they do their visits. So this organization, this nonprofit organization, we raise monies or have gifts where each area across the Commonwealth can have access to. So if a social worker knows that this kid is having a visit, they send out this list to our organization. Mm-hmm. We figure out what do they want. We send it back to them with the gifts, and we're hoping to have all across the Commonwealth where people have easy access to these gifts for our children. Because it's great to see families to do their visits while they are doing their birthdays and they're having gifts where they don't have to feel ashamed because of their circumstances.
2: Mm. See, that's why we pulled Kayshawn in, because he has the energy, he has the outlook, he has what is missing.
1: I appreciate it, but also I want to let people know, like, Minister Brenner, she reminds me of my mommy back home in North Carolina, where, like, my mommy don't ask for much, but so when she calls, it's like, hey, like, I know you busy, I know you do a lot of things, but when she calls, I hear, and so when she called me, about what, a month in November or December? I think it was December.
2: No,
1: at the end of November.
2: It was November.
1: She called me and said, hey, we're doing an event that's going to be in February. And I was like, well, because it's you, I'll help out. But once I got involved, I'm like, you know what?
0: You were voluntold.
1: Yes. She said, hey, are you doing anything? I was like, nah, my schedules look free. Well, guess what? You're part of this committee now, so I'll see you next week. I was like, okay.
0: And that is the beginning of a beautiful relationship.
2: A very beautiful relationship. When Kayshawn mentioned about how he was going to church in Lynn, he visited Zion a few times, you know, and when I found out that he was from down south where I'm from, you know, I said, oh, okay, I got a homeboy here, you know, and I mean that in the very best sense,
0: positive,
2: you know.
0: Positive.
2: You know, I got a brother here from down south that knows what, and he's a Christian. He loves the Lord. So we had a relationship from the get-go. Because being down south, that's all we knew. You know, in spite of the struggles that we were going through with the racism and so forth, but we had church.
1: Absolutely.
2: We had something that we could hold on to. We had our God to bring us through. He breathed breath into us to keep going day by day. You know, so, but I thank you for answering the yes when I called. You know, I really appreciate that.
1: Of course, like, I'm learning to, we have to be able to work together with our, I'm trying to be no respectful, I'm not calling people old or anything, but we have to be able to work with the older generation with the new generation. The Bible talks about the old and the young coming together, where the young has strength and the old has wisdom. And we do need a knowledge of the wisdom of the old to help lead the next generation of change.
2: Yeah.
1: Because I'm going to have to call out our youth vote. What has happened over a period of time is the youth used to be the bedrock of voting when you go back to the civil rights movement.
0: Even with Obama.
1: Yes. Yes. Even with Obama, where one of the things that propelled Obama to winning the nomination was the youth vote. It was the youth vote.
2: And they wanted change, and they saw a change. They saw something new. They saw someone new, someone that was talking what they have been saying, but nobody was listening.
1: But what has happened with the youth is, instead of continue to grind, we have created a generation where if we don't get it now, we became the, I call it the microwave generation.
0: Disenfranchised.
1: Yes. We became the microwave generation where we want it now. And so when the change does not occur right away, we remove ourselves from the fight. We remove ourselves from the conversation. We move on from the relationship because it wasn't what I wanted right now. And so what people don't understand, the civil rights movement was years to get results.
0: Generations.
1: Generations. That's even a better word. It was generations to get results where we had women's rights, where we had LGBT rights, where we had immigration rights.
0: But, you know, I do respect this, though, from young folks, because I know what you're saying about the, you know, immediate gratification and, you know, the attention span. But for me specifically, because I've been in the movement for a while, you know, I was president of the NAACP for a decade.
1: You coming back?
2: Don't make him go there right now. That's another conversation.
0: Yeah, I'm Gary. Get married. I ain't thinking about it. But the point I'm trying to make is, we as seniors, like Jesse and Al Shopton and all of us, a lot of the things that we're doing is the same old that we've been doing for 200 years. The singing, the praying, the marching, the holding hands. And this generation, your generation, has said, okay, we can do that. But what are the outcomes? Where do we go from here? You know, we can do all that. We can march and we can protest and do whatever. But where do we go from there? What is the action plan that will be put in place for us to move forward? And that's what these young folks want to know. Okay, we did that. Now what? What's the plan?
1: Right. So what is the plan? The plan is to understand how government works, because you can have all this energy, you can do all this marching, but again, going, taking a page out of the civil rights movement, I need folks to understand the letter of when Dr. King was in jail and he wrote that letter, he breaks down how do we get to a place of direct action where we have to self-purification, where we have to deal with our biases, where we have to be willing to pick up the cross.
0: Go ahead, young man.
2: All right.
1: Where we have to be willing to understand, like, where is the breakdown in the negotiations? Because when the negotiation fails, the next step was to look at myself and say, hey, I have to check my biases of, like, okay, this cultural competency, when I go in and engage with families that don't look like me, I may be great financially, but I see the how the government is responding to someone that is an undocumented or someone that is quote unquote illegal.
0: What are we willing to do?
1: So in that aspect, so when we are talking with our youth, we're mobilizing, but we're not having a plan of action of core. So when you show up to the voting box, I try to explain to people, like, okay, when Joe Biden and Kamala Harris was elected, we sent them a split Congress. We didn't send them a JFK or Lyndon Johnson, where they had a huge majority in the House and the Senate to pass laws that we have always been yelling and screaming for. When I going back to my Juneteenth warning, I talk about when Lincoln was in office, they gave reparations to the white slave owners because they had the votes in the House, in the Senate, to say, hey, we want to abolish slavery. However, we recognize that for some apparent reason, the white slave owners, they felt like they're at a loss. So we're going to give them reparations for owning slaves, and then we're going to give us a pot of land to black folks who have built this country, as well as the natives that were here that built this country. We're going to give them a pot of land. We're going to call it Haiti or Liberia. And how do you go from there? But again, Congress had the power of the purse. Congress passed laws. Because you got to ask yourself, why are they going about their way to make sure that people don't vote? Because that's where the power is at. Your elected official.
2: But I think when it comes to people don't vote, and we're going to talk about us, because it's about us for us. All right? And then the larger population. But for us, about us. We are the ones that need to get out and vote. We need to understand that we have that right. And when you don't exercise it, you're going to lose it. And you want to sit back, when we want to sit back and complain, well, they're doing this, they're doing that. What are we doing? What are we doing? We have to do something ourselves. Even though we may not get what we want, but if we can get our vote on, you know, get our vote out there, we got it. We got it. So it's about us. It's about what we are doing. We can no longer live in the past. You know, the past is there for a reason.
1: To learn.
2: To learn and to keep us. But we, it's now, it's time for forward focusing. Forward focusing. And we may not, we can't get it in the next day. There is time. We got to work with it, because if he's bringing us to it, he's going to take us through it. We got to be there. We got to stay in it for the right reason, not for self-gratification. It is for everyone.
0: Okay, I'm going to take a quick break, but I want to interject this, and I'm going to have you, Kashawn, look it up on your phone. And we talk about the vote and how important it is to vote. And, you know, historically, we don't vote.
2: Right. So it's on us. We got to get out.
0: But check this out. I don't think, and I, you know, it's a shame, because I've been working in media for many years and never knew this until this past election. I want you to look up the percentage of America that is white. The last time I checked, it was like 72% of America was white.
2: I think that's flipped now, right? It went up.
0: And that is one of the reasons we don't vote in numbers, so we can't outvote them. We need their help. We have to work with all of Americans to get the vote.
1: That is very true. That is very true.
0: What were the numbers?
1: The numbers now is 69.1%.
0: 69%. So it's going.
1: No, I'm sorry. From 69.1% in 2002 to now 59.2%. So it dropped 10%.
0: Excellent.
1: In 2022.
0: But the point you were going to make before I go to break.
1: Yeah, the point that I was going to make to go to break. So the white vote in America's election. If you win the plurality of the white vote, you usually carry the election. But that was how it went since before the Civil Rights Movement.
0: Yes. Mm.
1: But when Lyndon Johnson passed the Civil Rights Bill, the white vote from the South was lost forever.
0: And that's how they flipped.
1: That's when the ideologies flipped. So when the white vote was split. Because the Democratic Party at the time, they divided in three. It was the New Deal Democrats, it was the Conservative Democrats, and it was the Dixiecrats.
0: You done did your research.
2: We got a politician in the making right here.
0: I was a news reporter in there, but you've done your homework.
1: It was those three Democrats. And so when Lyndon Johnson stepped down and did not run for his reelection in 1968, well, he tried, but then his popularity went down, the Democratic Party was split, where the Dixiecrats went to the Republican Party, where the New Deal, where the Northern Republicans, your Rockefellers, your Elizabeth Warren, Hillary Clinton, they came to the Democratic Party. So the ideology switched, and then as they started to figure it out, the Democratic Party had to figure out who is their base. And the base, over a period of time, became the black vote. And that happened in the Civil Rights Movement, where JFK was elected on a mandate by black folks, 77% of the vote, which came from when Dr. Martin Luther King was in jail. His father reached out to Nixon and JFK. JFK responded, got Dr. King out of jail. When Dr. King got out of jail, the father, who was a Republican, supported JFK. Dr. King went to JFK, said, now you've been elected on a mandate to address the Jim Crow South, to address the Jim Crow. And JFK said, we're going to have to wait on that because I don't want to alienate my white support in my party. Does that sound familiar?
2: It most certainly does.
0: Sounds real familiar. Well, we're going to take a break. We're going to take a break. Save
2: you
0: that.
2: Want,
0: hold
2: you want
0: it.
2: Water?
1: No, I'm good.
0: Hold that. Save that. Pastors. 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This is Expressions with Potter, and I'm here with great guests today, Minister Brenda Womack and Brother Kashawn Little. Stick and stay, got much more coming at you.
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0: staying with you, baby. Rahsaan Patterson, and I'll treat you like a queen.
1: You are now sharing expressions with Potter.
0: And we're back by popular demand. We're back in the studio. And I've got great guests here in the studio with me, and we've been going on and on. And talking about education, we had talked about education. I want to mention this because my good friend and former vice president of NAACP, Mr. Harrison, years ago was fighting the print media and broadcast media to start, when they talk about people of color, to capitalize the being black. Because of the fact that when you mention races like Italian or Russian or Greek or any other, it's always capitalized.
1: Mm-hmm.
0: But even though we don't have a true understanding or trajectory or history of our people because of slavery, we're belittled by using a small B. And, you know, I grew up in the 60s, so black was beautiful. So when we talk about education, that was one of the things he was trying to do, was educate people to be proud to be black. So you were just talking about education in the sense that the battle now is what I talked about as NAACP president. It's not about, it's never been about racism. It's more about the education of racism.
1: Yes. Mm.
0: And how to address and deal with that. So the platform is more about education. That's why I want to ask you two, the two youths, how you felt about educating.
2: You would be surprised.
0: No, I know for real, but I say that because you're so youthful.
2: Oh. Ow, okay.
0: But just take a few moments, both of you, ladies first, of course, and talk about the importance of educating the knowledge of why we're in this predicament and how we can address it.
2: Okay. First off, I would like to say, and I should say, that what we're talking about now, the education piece, should start in the home. That's the first phase of education. And in some homes, it is being taught. It is being discussed. But in many homes, it's not. And we cannot fault the parents because they can't teach what they did not get, whether it was in the homes or in the school. But platforms like what we're doing with Frederick Douglass is another way and another form of educating folks, even the young to the oldest, the middle age. You know, I myself grew up in a home down south where none of this was discussed because we didn't know, it wasn't taught to us in school, and we were sharecroppers. So that's all we know. But what I'm learning today is from being around folks that it was taught to and that wanting to share. So I'm in this to share as much as I can for what I know and for what is being shared with me so others can be more well informed. So education start at home.
3: Absolutely, it starts at home. And I agree about your approach, Minister Brenda. With me, when I was in sixth grade, I had my first black teacher when I was in sixth grade. And prior to meeting her, black history was taught to me as Lincoln freed the slaves, Rosa said, Martin had a dream, and then eventually Obama ran and won. That was black history. But my sixth grade teacher, her name is Natasha Wall. The school is Baden Elementary in North Carolina. She told me that black people are more than slavery and entertainment.
2: Yes,
3: we have done so much more.
2: So much more.
3: And she also told me that she prophesied on my life that I was going to get involved in politics. And I looked at her crazy like, no, I'm not. I'm going to go do football because I love football. Mm-hmm. Sure enough, from my sixth grade teacher.
0: North Carolina don't have a football team. What are you talking about? You're a Patriot.
3: Boo them. Anywho. Oh, I cannot say that. I'm so sorry. My apologies. So when my seventh, eighth grade teacher, she assigned us to pay attention to the 2004 elections. But prior to that, I remember the 2000 election where my elementary school, they did a straw poll of the candidates of Gore versus Bush. And I remember asking questions of being like, you know, 6 to 7 years old, who's who and why we're voting for X, Y, and Z. And I remember my best friend told me, just vote for Bush. And I was like, nah, I'm not doing that. So I voted for Gore. Sure enough, Bush won. And then 2004, my seventh grade teacher assigned us to, for extra credit, to stay up and watch the 2004 election. Mm-hmm. And sure enough, I did. And I started to get intrigued about the whole entire political process. Then I went off to high school where when Obama was running for office, I saw the conversations change.
2: Back and forth.
3: I saw the conversations change where I'm over here arguing with people about policy and the Constitution, mm-hmm. where people were not thinking about policy or Constitution. They were thinking about, well, this is a new phenomenon, a black man running for office. Are you sure he's from, are you sure he's a U.S. citizen? Mm. And so I wasn't recognizing the microaggressions and the racism that were coming from my classmates. Mm-hmm. I was sitting here saying, well, the Constitution, it does not matter what religion you have, you can run for office, you can run for the presidency, you have to be a natural born citizen here, which he was, because he mm-hmm. was, he was born in Hawaii, even though his father was from Kenya.
0: Of course he was.
3: So I'm getting these conversations and I'm sitting here thinking that we're having dialogue and we're trying to educate and have understanding. But what I realized, a lot of the voters, they were voting based off what their parents told them, mm-hmm. or what they saw on media to think what is true. They were not doing the research of understanding why. Fast forward to 2024, after the election, I was upset and I reached out to my seventh grade teacher who came back into education to teach civics for a ninth grade class. So this past October, I went home to my seventh grade teacher who's teaching a ninth grade class. And we decided to teach civics in a different way where I was breaking down the political spectrum, mm-hmm. breaking down why we have government. Like I literally removed all the isms, racism, sexism, genocide, because I already knew that we were not going to get anywhere.
0: Totalitarianism, Marxism.
3: Yeah.
0: Mm-hmm.
3: I got rid of all of that because I already knew that that was like no starters. Like we're not going to get anywhere. Mm-hmm. I wanted to break down.
0: Communism.
3: Yes. I was like, understanding what is a social contract. By being your brother and sister, your wife, husband, that's a social contract. You're treating people based off of that social contract. And so I used Thomas Hobbes and John Locke, and a lot of people don't know about Thomas Hobbes. He agreed that humans are savages, selfish.
0: All humans. Not just black.
3: All humans are savages, like, without government, that life is brutal and short. And so, even talking to Christians, I said, think about being savages as when sin entered the world from the fall of man. So, for people to understand, because, like, they don't get deep into the philosophical aspect of things. So, I was breaking down a social contract with these ninth graders. Then, I moved to the political spectrum, where I was saying, listen, when you here's the center of the political spectrum, that means that the left, which means rights, the right means control and protection. So when you hear the word liberalism, mm-hmm. it means freedom, rights, and liberty. That's all liberalism means. And when you hear conservatism, all that means is the traditional sense. And so what was the traditional sense? The traditional sense was everything revolves around man. Everything. A woman could not do anything unless a man said something or they had or unless they had a husband. When a man died, the woman was supposed to remarry the brother to keep the line going, the property through man.
0: Keep the bloodline pure.
3: Keep the bloodline pure. So.
2: Okay.
3: Again, another story for another day.
0: That was colonial.
3: Yes, it was.
2: Not another day.
3: So what I was telling them was when the Constitution was formed, because, again, the Articles of Confederation, what was the problems with the Articles of Confederation? They didn't have the ability to raise money. They didn't have the ability to protect the new states because they just broke away from the crown. So Canada, France, they could took over these colonies after the war, even though it was a black man that helped them win the war. But hey, that's another story for another day. So I was talking to these ninth graders, like, hey, I'm not going to go in depth with that, but I want them to understand why we have government. So when they formed the Constitution, all they did was they took the center, they took the left and the right and moved it toward the center, and that's the Constitution. The Bill of Rights is on the left of the political spectrum. Those are your rights. So when they pass a law, all they're doing is taking the rights and moving it towards the center, right, or far left or far right. That's all they're doing. So for the example that I gave with these kids was the 1994 assault weapon ban. Because, you know, you hear people say, oh, they're trying to take away our guns. I'm like, no. With the 1994 assault weapon ban, what they did was they took your Second Amendment, which is the right to bear arms, and they moved it in the center saying, hey, some people might need a background check. They should not have access to some of these guns. That's all they were saying. And then they allow it to expire in 2003, which now you have people who don't get background checks, have access to these weapons, and you continue to have these mass shootings. I had these ninth graders to understand that. I even broke down abortion, which even that can be a moral argument. But all it was saying with Roe versus Wade was that they took the 14th Amendment and they moved it in the center where they say, hey, women, you have the right up to 23 weeks to make a decision with what is in your womb. But when they struck down Roe versus Wade, they send the right back to the state. The state, which is government overreach, they are making decisions. It's no longer the individual, which reverts to moving the Roe versus Wade towards the right of the political spectrum, where it's controlled by the government, which you don't have a say. You must have the child regardless if your life is on the line. I'm telling this to ninth graders. They're like, oh, my goodness, this, why can't the adults figure this out? I'm saying the same thing. And then the last thing I said.
0: I'm going to tell you why.
3: I'm going to say the one last little thing. Then we did a Congress stimulation where we had a House and a Senate where they elected their president and the vice president, and they wrote laws and bills. But I said, hey, you have to base it off your ideology. So if your ideology said they're against taxes, you can't raise taxes, even though it makes sense. But because what has happened with our elected officials, they have stuck by their ideology and no longer working with of understanding what it means to have these terms by their name. So they're no longer living for the country, because in the Constitution it says, we the people of the United States, in order to perform a more perfect unit, establish justice, ensure domestic tranquility, provide for the common defense, promote for the general welfare, secure the blessings of liberty to ourselves and our posterity, to ordain and establish this Constitution for the United States of America. So the general welfare is the citizens of the people in the country where you're supposed to represent in this democracy.
0: I just want to, before we go to break, because I want to make sure that everyone out there has a way to get in touch with both of you. They can contact your organizations. So we're going to go through and tell everybody how to get in touch with the Juneteenth, how to get in touch with the Frederick Douglass Committee, how to get in touch with ECHO, how to get in touch with all these organizations, and how to get in touch with you, too.
2: Yeah.
0: But I wanted to say real quick, just from my own personal perspective, I do not understand. If you don't have a vagina, you shouldn't be able to make a law over it.
2: Say that again. Say that again.
0: There are politicians out there making laws over women's bodies, and they don't have a woman's body. So, I mean, I don't get that.
3: Because they want to put women back in the box of you don't do whatever I say.
2: Barefoot and pregnant?
3: Yeah. Yes, that's what
2: kitchen.
3: They want.
2: In the kitchen.
0: Just like black people. Let's put them back in chains.
2: Yeah.
0: You know, chain gangs are coming back, y'all. You know, if you notice, I saw on a piece with Meet the Press.
3: Mm-hmm.
0: Where my girl was interviewing the czar, and he was talking about shipping people to other countries.
3: Yes.
0: But then she asked, well, do we have the money to, you know, first it was like a million or two. Then they said, but there's 11 million that are and we're going to ship them all, but we don't have the money to. And then it just hit me. I said, well, wait a minute. Most of the prisons in the South,
3: mm-hmm.
0: Texas, Alabama, Mississippi, mm-hmm. are corporate prisons.
3: That's right.
0: So it sounds like to me what they're doing is, because they already made it impossible for Spanish-speaking folks to work the farms,
3: mm-hmm.
0: because they even started threatening the owners.
3: Yep.
0: They're trying to create a new chain gang.
3: Yes. So do you want me to speak on that?
0: Wait a minute. Because of the fact, since all these prisons are corporate prisons, if we can't send them overseas, so if we do have the right to incarcerate them,
3: mm-hmm.
0: and there comes our workforce.
3: Mm-hmm.
0: So I just want to take a quick break. But I want you both to make sure that the audience can find out how to get in touch with you. Not just you, but your organizations. Okay, we're going to take a quick break, but first, here's a quick message I have for you. 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

0: that is a smoking piece right there. That was Ronnie Jordan and Roy Ayers. That wasn't the original, but that was with Ronnie Jordan. We're back with my illustrious guest, the incomparable Minister Brenda Womack.
1: Yes.
0: And, of course, the dynamic brother, Keyshawn Little.
2: Thank you. The question?
1: Creating a new...
2: Yes. So, thank you. What happened is, when the 13th Amendment passed, it did not abolish slavery. It reformed it. So slavery is legal if you commit a crime. So when they lock you up, they strip you of your rights as a U.S. citizen, and now you're a slave where they can use you as they did our ancestors when we were in the chains. So what after years of like with civil rights, what happened in the 70s and the 80s with the when the government was attacking the black community and destabilizing the black family, where our leaders were getting killed, the mothers were getting killed, the fathers were getting killed.
0: Drugs were being pumped into the community.
2: Drugs were being pumped into it. So then they decided to, okay, when we run on law and order with Nixon and run in law and order with Reagan, where Reagan said we're going to bring back family values, these conservative family values where the woman stays home, take care of the kids, and the husband works at with on one paycheck, X, Y, and Z, your white picket fence. When they were pumping these drugs in the community, it impacted the black community in a way that, well, now because I have all this trauma, I'm going to self-medicate. And when I self-medicate, instead of giving me resources and treatment, they locked us up with the crime bill. And when they locked us up with the crime bill, they realized, oh my goodness, this was wrong. We were supposed to give them treatment because of the opioid crisis, where they realized, oh my goodness, instead of locking them up, let's give them treatment. They started to give people access to resources.
0: Not until their kids were affected.
2: That's correct. The opioid crisis, when that happened in the 2000s. Now, fast forward to Biden and Harris.

0: base of the Democratic Party was black women, because black women was more loyal to voting than our black men. Mm-hmm. Black men do vote. We do vote in high numbers, but not as much as the black woman who has been in the front of the civil rights movement until today. We did. We actually did.
1: Black men did.
0: We did. A lot of us left and went and voted for Trump. So.
2: Because he promised you guys this and that, you thought.
0: Because he promised us to have the woman to stay home and take, I'll leave it alone. Anywho. So what ends up happening is because, the government was elevating everybody, and he cut children's poverty, black for children in particular, in half to about 50%. When they were in office. So when they were pumping all these resources in the infrastructure in our community, like Biden and Harris administration was like the only administration that was giving so much money to the state and local levels. What they ended up doing was with the 2024 election and with the election of Trump was, oh my God, our wealthy, well off, the game is changing because people are getting paid in the fair amounts. Now they no longer have to abide by us working at Walmart at a low-paid job, even though Walmart has the ability to pay their people out of poverty, but they just choose not to. So corporations was like, well, people are getting paid. They're getting out of the streets. Crime is going down. Our prisons is emptying. So we have to find a way to replace our prison population. And so they say, okay, instead of using the people that used to be stuck on drugs or getting locked up, because a lot of elevation in our black community was rising under the Biden administration, they decided to say, well, let's use the immigration. So let's attack immigration with our brown and black, because if you're white, they gave you a path to come over. White South Africans, they gave them a path to come over, but then they realized, ooh, I don't really like this. Let me go back. So they went back to South America. South Africa. So when they did that, they decided, okay, our new target is our brown and black. We need to get them back into the chain, get them back to working the fields, but people are not falling for it. Mm. That's why they're asking, people are asking to protest, but a lot of people are not protesting because they're like, yo, I got other things going on and I'm not falling for the okie doke of where it was required in the civil rights for people to show up because it was a lot of inequity was going on. But when a lot of our black people had access to equity, a lot of them just moved to the side and say, hey, especially when we had a chance to continue to build on the progress that the Biden and Harris administration did. Especially we had a chance to build on that, but when we decided not to build on that, we wanted to go back into a place where
1: in the past
0: where people are being locked up and where we have people that's getting paid nothing or something to work our fields and crops, just like they did in slavery times, just like they did when the New World started, and just like they did after Jim Crow, and just like they did in the 80s.
1: Indentured servants.
2: Okay. Well, folks, there you got it.
1: Okay. I don't want to, you can both can come back.
2: Yeah.
1: I would love to have you both back in the future. And hopefully there won't be 2 feet of snow on the ground. So.
0: It's snowing this weekend.
2: So they say.
1: But I want to take this moment real quick to, if someone wanted to get in touch with the organizations you're involved with, Minister Womack, mm-hmm. How do they get in touch with you?
2: Okay. If you want to get in touch with ECHO, which is the Essex County Community Organization, and the North Shore Black Clergy Alliance of the North Shore, and the Frederick Douglass Feast for this weekend, weekend coming up, you can reach out to me personally. I'm going to give you my personal email address. It is Breed. It's B. ReedWomack@gmail.com. So it's ReedWomack@gmail.com. So it's my first name, my last name, my maiden name, and my married name @gmail.com. Very simple. Just reach out to me for each one. Mm-hmm.
1: Spell it out for me.
2: The North Shore.
1: No, your email.
2: Brenda. 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
1: Excellent.
0: So you can reach out to me for either ECHO, which is the Essex County Community Organization, the North Shore Black Clergy Alliance, and if you want to find out more information about the Frederick Douglass presentation that's coming up on February the 2nd at 4 o'clock. February the 7th at 4 p.m. at Washington Street Baptist Church in Lynn. You can reach out to me via my email, and I can give you the information that you're requesting or direct you to the right person. Again, it's bereedwomack@gmail.com.
1: Kashawn?
0: Thank you.
2: And with me, you can get a hold of me on Facebook at Kashawn Little. It's K-A-S-H-A-W-N Little on Facebook. On Twitter, or X if you know, decided to switch sides, is at LOLATMY problems, LOL my problems on Twitter, or on Instagram is Restoring the Promise, which I should have told you what the promise is, which the promise is to every child we take in our care, society makes a promise to them to restore them to a better family that we remove them from, if not their own, then to another. And to each child, it is urgent, no matter how long they've been in our care, we make a promise to them. And no one can exempt us from this promise.
1: Amen.
2: No policy, no burnout, no trauma can exempt us from this promise. So that's my Instagram, Restoring the Promise. And then with the North Shore Juneteenth, search in Google North Shore Juneteenth. 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And if you have a hard time with any of them, you can reach out to my personal email, which is at KOM, as in Mary, Little, LITTLE, at gmail.com.
1: Again, thank you both for taking the time to come in the studio with me today. I appreciate it, and I'm sure that my audience got an ear feel. Not an earful, but an ear feel of what's going on in the community, as well as some very exciting education.
2: Absolutely. See y'all February 7th at 4 p.m. at Washington Street Baptist.
1: Thank you very much, both of you. Now I'm going to return you to the reality of your life as I conclude another magical musical expression session. 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In the meantime, check it out. I'm here each and every Friday at noon for your shootout at noon. I'm here at Friday again at 10 p.m. and Monday mornings at 9 a.m. for your expression session. I love you all. Stay safe. Again, thank you both.
0: Thank you for having us.
2: Thank you so much.
1: 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Stay safe and love somebody. Peace!
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Yeah.

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All right, put your hands down. Eyes closed. Close your eyes. 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Come on. Right now. 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

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And I don't think that he ever really believed that he couldn't stop. I really believe that. I think that he really felt that he could stop.

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1: I mean, we were all just, like, insane music fans.
2: I think growing up listening to records and stuff.
1: Me and Cole were, like, going to shows all the time, and then, like, man, it'd be cool if we
3: could. Like, we could do that.
4: Hey, we're the Unlikely Candidates.
1: We're at Youth on Record. She's a

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Popcorn, soda, and some juju beans. Laying back at the beach, over by the Bahamas tree. Y'all call yourself friends, so why you hating on me? My lyrics really can't describe how I feel, cause my love is strong from my heart. So I paint a picture of my art.

control. 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You gotta know your role, then you're a bigger man with that gun in your hand. I guess you're scared to beef up, and now where we both stand. But if you think this will solve your problem, there's a trigger, pull it. It doesn't take a rocket scientist to know how to use a bullet. Now that you got the gun all up in my face, think about how would you feel if you were standing in my place. Having a gun pointed right between your eyes, having flashbacks of your life and wondering if you're gonna survive. How would your family take it? What would they go through without you? I wonder how would they continue. So before you pull that trigger and you

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1: Yo, now you got a Glock thinking you bustin' spots. But a dude with super dude comes up to you to bust your chops. He says you think you're hard. You say yes, I do. And out the blue, you see his crew pulling guns out at you.
0: What?
1: You wanna start to shoot, thinking that you're wise. You got the bullets in your back, now you're paralyzed. Why? That is the question of life.
0: Yeah.
1: You start to think and say, then what a dumb sacrifice.

0: Cause what's done is done. Drop the gun, cause once you kill him, son, it's too late to say sorry, cause what's done is done. I bought this new burner, now no one ain't gonna mess with me.
1: Yo, when you have a burner, trouble comes to you naturally.
0: So what, instead of me, I send my problems to hell.
1: So when you get shot and killed, oh well. You know I'm telling you this for your own good.
0: Having a gun is the only way to survive in this hood.
1: Think about the people he got, think about old blocks.
0: A crazy fool like me doesn't need to think a lot.
1: That's your spot, being

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0: I mean, at this age, you know what I mean?
1: So
2: 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I feel like, especially, like, kids are constantly pressured into being, like, you know, forced into these desks that don't fit their bodies and told to be quiet and seen and not heard. And I think it's pretty incredible to be loud and to be visible, and very important to be that way.
3: Definitely.

I'm on top of the world. Yeah, more shit, ain't got it on me. You can touch the sky, but you ain't got it on me. 'Cause I'm on top of the world. I'm on top of the world.

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3: Hello, hello, hello.
1: Hey.
3: Hey, everyone. This is Firehouse Wednesday with
1: Henry and Lily.
3: We have a guest. Hi, Lily.
4: Hi.
3: How are you?
4: I'm good. How are you?
3: Doing good. We have a couple of segments today. Henry, do you want to give a preview of what we're going to be talking about today?
1: My brain isn't comprehending where we're
3: going. Yeah. No problem. So, I mean, we're going to talk to Lily first, right? Lily's here from Teens in Print. And then we have a special segment that we came up with about snacks.
1: Snacks.
3: No worries. So should we just check in, see how everyone's doing?
1: Yeah, I think that'll be good.
3: Great. So does anyone want to start? Just say how you're doing, scale from 1 to 10. And then we can answer a question from the random question box.
1: Yeah. I'd say I'm like a 6. And, if our day was a color, what would it be?
3: Okay, love that question.
4: I'm feeling a calm 8. And if I were a color for today, I would do dark red. It's my favorite color, and I'm repping Thomas More Liberal Arts College. So that's their color. It's my favorite color. And I like the song too.
3: Cool. I would say I'm a 7 out of 10 today. And I think I'm feeling like the color of my jacket, which of course listeners can't see, but it's like, what color is this? Is this an orange or is this a...
1: No, it looks like, you know how like you're at the stores and you see like, putty and like the small tin cans that's like hanging up.
4: Oh, like the radioactive colors.
3: It's kind of radioactive, yeah.
4: It's like a mix of salmon and coral.
3: Yeah.
1: When I'm looking at your sweater, I can just feel the putty in my hair.
3: It looks exactly like that, actually. That's the best description that I think I've heard today. So, yeah, what about your color, Henry?
1: If I was the color, I guess it will be red because I got my new shirt that says Neon Apocalypse. And also had some Dave's Hot Chicken before this, and it was the mozzarella sticks, and I must say that you guys have to try it. It's really good.
3: I think this is the second time I've heard like amazing things from you and Selma about Dave's Hot Chicken, so yeah, I need to check it out.
1: Yeah, but like a month or two ago, they started doing mozzarella sticks, but then stopped for a little bit because I think they changed up their recipe, and now it tastes so much better. Mm-hmm. It's good.
3: Nice. So should we get to some songs, and then we'll be back with Lily and an interview.
1: Yes.

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0: Hey, the songs that played were Foreshadowing to Melon Cream Soda by Sanye. Oh, Selma!
1: Selma's here.
0: Come on in.
2: Hold on. I thought I came into the room.
0: What is that I see? I had that
3: just talking about it.
0: Selma, I had that before I came here.
2: Oh, really?
0: Yeah. Have you tried the new Mozzie sticks?
2: No, I haven't actually.
0: They're good.
2: Really good.
3: So Henry, what was the second song?
0: The second song is Facing Roses by Anais Russell.
3: Nice.
0: Yeah.
3: So we're back and we're here with Lily from Teens in Print. And Salma's here.
4: Yes, the Fenway. Oh my God, guys! Everybody's rounded up all the way at Fenway for their graduation. Happy graduation to everybody that graduated, by the way.
5: A lot of college students are graduating. Yes. It's all over Northeastern because
4: very much. I saw them go live on TikTok.
5: Oh, yes. That's nice. No, I just saw them yesterday because of all the graduations and because my school is legit down the street from them.
4: Mm-hmm. Sweet stuff.
0: I'm graduating next year. I'm a junior.
5: I got 2 years left at BLS.
3: 2 years goes by.
5: I know. I still feel like I'm in eighth grade.
3: No.
5: I remember eighth grade.
0: Eighth grade was traumatic for me.
4: Well, sixth grade was bad. So bad. Oh, my God.
0: Fifth grade is when COVID happened. Well, when I was in fifth grade.
3: Mm. Yeah, so we're here with some questions for Lily about an article that was written about a basketball game. Lily, do you want to introduce yourself?
5: Hi, guys. This is my second time on the radio show. My name is Lillian Manabianco. I go by Lily. I am a youth journalist at Teens in Print. I enjoy writing about East Boston and sports. I'm also a sports photographer. So if you see me around the greater Boston area, I'm probably on my way home from a game or on my way to a game. You can drop by and say hi. I'm very friendly. And if you do need a photographer or want to drop by, follow, my Instagram is shot_by_lily. Lily is spelled Lilly.
0: Mm-hmm.
3: So what kind of things do we want to know first? How you got involved with Teens in Print?
5: My mom signed me up. I love my mom for that.
0: Sweet.
5: Yes.
0: W mom.
5: Yes. She signed me up because she knows I love writing. I've always wrote when I was younger. And kind of being able to take my writing and get it published is a big step for me. Especially for the things I love, which includes, well, sports, duh, and East Boston.
0: Is basketball your favorite sport?
5: Basketball, I have a lot of favorite sports. Basketball is definitely up there. I enjoy flag football. I enjoy MMA as well.
3: MMA? Do you?
5: Mixed martial arts. Nice. I watch Islam. I watch all of them.
0: Sweet.
5: Yes.
0: What sport? So you said that you played many?
5: I watch a lot of sports, but I mostly play basketball.
0: Okay.
3: What are, your favorite things to do? I guess, what position do you play? And
5: it depends on the team because of height stuff and speeds. I play shooting guard and small forward and usually power forward because I am one of the more aggressive girls on the team.
3: Nice. And so, I guess, the piece you're sharing with us today is about basketball.
5: Yes, it's about a dear friend of mine, Kai Laquan. He hit 1,000 points on February 3rd of this year at 6:10 p.m.
3: Exactly, yes. 6:10 p.m.
5: I remember the time exactly. I have it saved on my phone with photos and videos. He hit, I think it was a free throw. He got fouled really bad, got up, as he always does, and hit that 1,000 points. Everybody started running onto the court, JV, varsity, freshmen. They all ran to Kai, congratulating him. Friends, family, and coaches, they all congratulated him. It was a big night for him. They have a banner in the East Boston gym. It was his night and the other seniors' nights. Kai is very skilled and he's very dedicated to the sport, and I give him props to that, knowing that I met him through basketball. So definitely very grateful of having him as one of my friends, a client, and someone who enjoys the sport of basketball just as I do.
3: Cool. And have you ever played one-on-one?
5: No. Every time I'm with him, I'm working, and I don't have time. Mm-hmm. And he's traveling a lot because of basketball. Mm-hmm. So if I have my time, probably over the summer, I'll ask him, because he does a lot of programs for basketball. I'll just ask him, like, hey, you want to run ones for fun to see, like, these little things.
0: Is that your favorite part about when you went to that basketball game?
5: By far, like, just seeing, like, everybody be there for Kai and the other seniors. It's, like, just seeing, like, how everybody, like, comes together as a community in East Boston, because I know that a lot of other schools, their basketball similar, but having such skilled athletes be, you know, top five in Boston is definitely something interesting. Wow. Yeah, it's like I have two or three friends top five in Boston. So kind of like knowing that my friends are going places is really important to me. Also knowing that on that night they were going up against Charlestown. So kind of across the river. It's like knowing that they're going up against a good team with good players, and that the whole night, even while I was behind the camera and watching the game, it's like Kai was always there. He always gives his 100%. So just seeing him play and being able to witness one of his most dedicated nights is something important.
3: Cool. And do you want to share a little bit? Like, I don't know, maybe a favorite part of the piece that you wrote?
5: My favorite part isn't exactly in the piece, but it's the excerpt I have. I include these in a lot of my works. I'm starting to include them more. But it's at the very top in italics, and it says, "For my friend, Kai Laquan. You're a very hard worker on and off the court. Your diligence and pursuit of being the best is incredible. I'm glad I got to meet you and witness you playing a sport you love. You have a bright future ahead. Never let anyone tell you otherwise. I'm proud of you and can't wait to support you on your basketball journey. Today, tomorrow, and years to come." And relating to that, a lot of the interviews that I did shared similarities, and it's in the very last paragraph, and it states, "As the night concluded, Kai and his family walked home with his trophy and amazing memories on the East Boston High basketball team. One thing many interviewees throughout the article stated, how proud they are of Kai and how much his hard work has helped him reach this moment in life. Either said from close friends, family, the crowd, coaches, ending their interview with a few words to Kai being, we love you, Kai, and we're proud of you. Congrats, Kai. You deserve this achievement."
3: That's beautiful.
0: Oh.
3: He's read the piece?
5: No.
3: It's
5: not published yet. It's getting published tomorrow, hopefully. So,
0: how do you think he would feel about you publishing an article about him?
5: I'm not sure. I do know that when I interviewed him for this, he was definitely excited, and he couldn't wait. But once I send him the link tomorrow, tell him, hey, this happened. I did this for you. I know I said I did it a few months ago, but just wanted to roughen it up, you know, be more in the moment and make it better and stronger for you. This is what I did. It's definitely something I did for another friend, Caleb Florence. He's in the other segment I did. But just doing pieces like this for my friends definitely always brings a smile to my face and theirs, because I'm doing something for myself and for the people who I have a deep connection with and who I know will become the best one day.
0: Aww.
3: Yeah, that's such an amazing gesture to, like, honor a friend and, like, their achievements.
0: Very sweet.
3: Yeah, Salma, do you have questions?
1: Honestly, I really think that it's like really sweet. Honestly, that's basically all I have. I'm sorry, I'm brain fogged, but yeah. No, I listened to the whole thing, honestly. I'd be hyped if I were him, if somebody made an article about me, honestly.
5: There's a lot of articles about him after that night. Definitely on Boston Globe, because this is the first time in a very long time East Boston has had 1,000-point scorer. And Kai being one of them, you know, it's his first year coming into East Boston High. He's a senior. He plays basketball on and off the court. The coaches are really proud of him. He's new to, like, he's been in East Boston, but he hasn't played for those teams because he is homeschooled and he doesn't live in Eastie. But he's always played basketball in East Boston. He has a lot of friends in East Boston. And those connections to him are really important. He stated those in the interviews whenever me and him would talk. And it's just, you can visually see that the connections that he has with the people in East Boston are very dear to him.
0: It's great that he has a community that, like, welcomes him and he feels safe, too.
5: Yes.
1: Right.
0: And does his parents know about the article that
5: Yes.
3: Oh, they know? It's going to be a surprise. Oh.
5: I interviewed his father and his little sister for this article. His father is very nice. I've worked with him in the past. He has his own brand, the Big Four League. You know, that's how he always pushes Kai to be the best at basketball. You know, either going to the NBA, doing his own thing. He's always supported Kai the whole road, academics and sports. So, like, he's a very supportive father of Kai, and he pushes Kai to be the best version of himself.
0: He's a very good dad.
5: Yeah.
0: So he has a little sister, right?
5: Yes, a little sister.
0: Hopefully she didn't snitch.
5: No, he doesn't. I told her not to. But she's also really nice. She's a really kind girl. She's really sweet. She's always there for Kai. She's there when he's practicing. I think she said 8 hours in the gym.
3: Wow.
5: I mean, I don't blame him. I did the same thing when I was playing basketball. But it's like she's there witnessing him putting that hard work and witnessing, like, the improvement go day by day.
3: And what about you, like, for your, like, writing and photos? Like, what's the practice that you put in? Like, the hours, you know? Like, what is your process?
5: I put a lot of hours into photography. And when I say a lot of hours, I'm talking about last summer and definitely during the winter season of sports, like, I'm a big basketball fan. I love watching basketball, and I love going to basketball games. I would bring my camera with me to school, and it's just, like, just my camera and a lens, and, like, I would say, are there any basketball games today? And I would go to them. That eventually started getting bigger because I would get emails and texts and DMs from coaches, student athletes, parents, and even other photographers and videographers to come to events. Photography is definitely taking up a big part of my life. I am extremely, extremely grateful for being able to have that in my life because it's bringing so much out of me. It's bringing my creativity up, and it's like just I'm able to meet more and more people day by day doing these things. I've met some really close people. I've met my mentors from this. And it all started from Zoomix, actually, in the video program. And instead of doing video, I went to photo. I liked capturing the moment. That's my slogan. Shot by Lily, capture the moment. It's like going beyond success as well, because the progress of being able to capture the photo is one thing, and being able to edit it and tell the story through editing is a whole different story, which I enjoy, but it also is a pain because I would stay up late editing photos because they decide to be stubborn sometimes. But overall, I'm extremely grateful for photography, and through photography, I'm able to tell those stories with my journalism, just like I did with Kai's article.
3: Amazing.
0: How long have you known him for? Known Kai for?
5: Less than a year.
3: Huh. Really?
5: Yes. My photography career is less than a year old. Sweet. I started last year during the summer, around June, April. It's going to be the anniversary this year, June, April. Once I get all my things, or once I get the date down, It's my anniversary with my camera in June, late June, early April.
3: And you met Kai around the same, around this?
5: Yeah, actually.
3: Wow.
5: Or a little bit later after that, because I was called in for a basketball program, Easter versus everybody, and he played on the East Boston team. If you find photos, it's the light blue team. And I met his father there, and I was the only photographer there, so his father went up to me and asked, "Do you do photography?" I said, "Yes, I'm new to this. You know, I'm not very good at it because I'm starting." And I got my first job from, or second job from him, technically. And that's how I met Kai, and the bond just started getting closer because of me being his photographer.
0: And now you guys are best friends?
5: We're not best friends. We're close friends because of the photography. And we've shared, like, moments on and off the court, like, with photography, but also talking about life. You know, the love of the game, how his games went. It's, like, the little things, because as a student, I understand academic responsibilities. As a person, I understand stress and all these other things that go on in life. As an athlete, I understand, like, students, people have anger issues, like, we have all of these issues, and trying to play your sport when other people don't want to play it right, it's definitely a wrong thing. And all through all of these things, it's like, I've been through it all, even though I'm only 16, but I've seen it all, I know it all, like, I know how these people act, and I know how to overcome it, and I know, like, the best way to try to cope with it. Because I, too, have been in those situations. And I remember my exact emotions and how bad I was feeling in those moments. And to see someone else go through that is not something that I want to see from others.
3: Oh, great. Well, thank you, Lily, for sharing. We have a few more songs, but we'll be back.
0: Yes.
1: Sweet.

I'm J.T. Potter, the host of Expressions and the Expressions Discovery Series. 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I've also added a new segment, Bossa Blast, highlighting Bossa Nova. 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
3: Hello.
2: The songs that we played were Fifth Floor by Cassius Clay, Can't Take My Eyes Off You by Lauryn Hill, and Eel by Bad Bunny. Did I say Eel?
1: I think so.
2: By Bad Bunny.
1: Eel.
2: Okay. So now, today, we gonna talk about the type of snacks, chips, or whatever you guys
1: Yeah, like. What's the name of this segment? Because I think it's worth saying what we came up with.
2: If only if I have a free bag of chips.
4: Only had a free bag of chips.
2: A guy was talking to vending machine. I wish I had a free bag of chips.
5: Someone came up to me and said that to me when I had crumbles.
4: Oh, guys, I'm telling you, I did like the, guys, the method is come up to a like a. I'm telling you, this happened to me twice and it succeeded. I went up to a truck, like a chip truck, basically. Came up to it and I was like, yo, like it came up to the dude that was reloading the chips or and stacking. Dude, I wish I could just get a free bag of chips. Me and my two friends, dude, and we recorded it. It was so. Oh, dude, he tossed us like some hot Cheetos, some purple.
5: Oh, he's the man. He's
4: yes.
5: The man. Oh, no.
4: Purple Doritos, blue Cool Ranch Doritos, something like that. Dude, they had it like. But then the last time I did it, it did work, but also at the same time, they kind of gave me, like, chips that I couldn't even eat, because they're not halal, of course, like, so I just gave them to another person that wanted them. Yeah, guys. The method, let's hope this method doesn't get patched.
5: Hopefully. I want
2: to
5: try it.
2: Go exactly. To different, vending machines, it's the people who's stalking the vending machines.
4: Just bang it on, like, boom, boom, boom, boom, boom, or something.
2: Okay.
1: So, who wants to start? I guess we're going to share a favorite snack, and then we're going to read
2: their ingredients.
1: Yeah.
4: Oh.
1: And think about the weirdest ingredient in that
2: Sweet.
1: List.
2: So, who would like to volunteer first?
4: I volunteer's tribute.
2: Okay, Katniss. Whatever.
4: Okay. So, we got Maruchan ramen noodle soup. This is beef flavor. I usually go with shrimp because I think it's the safest option. I've always had it since childhood. These are like one of my childhood, I think it's everyone's childhood. I mean, honestly, this is the kind of stuff that your like immigrant household can like bring out from like I don't know.
5: It's like the local. Go-to meal.
4: Yeah, it's the go-to meal. It's good.
5: If and then, you don't have anything in the house, that's what you eat.
4: Exactly.
5: No, I feel you on that because that's quite literally my mom every night. Are you hungry? Yeah. Here's ramen. We have 24 packs in the cabinet, and we have 6 different flavors.
4: Exactly.
5: Who's your picking?
4: Six different flavors. Usually, we'd only get shrimp. But honestly, my mom doesn't bring ramen anymore because, of course, she's on Facebook. We all got that like Facebook moment. Just like Me? Always, yes, bro. They always spilling out stories. Like, look how they make the ramen. Look how they make ketchup. It's not good for you.
1: So I guess okay. We can read. Yeah, what are the?
4: Oh yes.
1: Let's see if that proves.
4: Oh yes, there's multiple strange ones. I couldn't even pick for, but I'll read a couple.
5: Fun fact: if you can't read the name of certain ingredients on the packaging, you shouldn't be eating the food.
4: Yeah, I mean, but we're still eating it anyway at this point. Like, our immune system kind of, like, getting adjusted, I suppose. Okay, we're going to go with the boom, boom, boom, boom, boom. Riboflavin folic acid. And then we got sodium hexamethylphosphonate. Wait a minute, I really actually gotta lock in. Don't make me laugh, dude. Hexametaphosophate.
1: Oh my god.
4: I'm serious. Like, I'm actually, like, looking at this, and I'm just like, I'm actually having a stroke.
5: That's a very complex
4: monosodium and whatever, dude. That's folded,
1: and that's a long list, right? And you're just picking one from.
4: And some of them I can. A lot of them I can read. Some of them it's just like maltodextrin and whatever the hell that is. Whatever in the heaven.
1: So that's ramen.
5: I can go next.
4: That's ramen for you guys.
1: Really.
5: You can't really find my candy in the U.S., but you can find it in Market Basket. In
4: the Market food. Basket. The
5: yes.
2: Haven't been to Market Basket in forever.
4: That's the holy grail for you, the yes. U.K. and the Massachusetts.
5: For international students.
4: Absolutely.
5: Yes. Especially in the international section. If you go to see the Bosnian section, you go and get the Kiki Tutti Frutti chewy candies.
4: Kiki Tutti Frutti?
5: Yes, Kiki Tutti Frutti.
2: Kiki!
5: There's no weird ingredients on this list. 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They have glucose syrup, sugar, vegetable fat, gelatin, citric acid, fruit powder, which is kind of weird because I've never heard of fruit powder. It's probably just fruit, like the dried fruits, and then
1: just blend it up.
5: Yeah. 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
4: Brother,
5: the most.

0: 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Red 40, like yellow 6, like they're often.
1: Love me some Red 40.
0: Contain.
1: I hail that. I'm not even kidding.
0: Preservative. 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
2: So what's the top weirdest?
0: I never heard of Yellow 6 Lake.
2: Yellow 6?
1: Yellow 6 is kind of like common, like, it's also similar to Red 40, but...
3: It's a common yellow dye.
1: Yeah, it's like a yellow dye. But
3: you know, cancer too.
1: Yeah, these kind of dyes do also, like, I happen to have heard there's, like, been research on these kind of, like, dyes. Red 40, a lot of the time, does, like, trigger, like, ADHD, like, symptoms and stuff like that. I guess it kind of makes sense because the majority of the time when my mom was pregnant, she would only eat, like, red stuff. So now I'm kind of addicted to Red 40. My favorite color is red, so what the heck.
3: A lot of the candies we also eat and consume as kids do, in, like, have Red 40 in it.
1: Yeah, that's true.
3: There is a Mountain Dew that was purely red, and its main ingredient was Red 40.
0: Oh,
1: man, oh, man.
0: Red Mountain Dew.
1: Straight Red 40.
0: Oh, my God. I love those.
3: Red Ray 40.
0: Oh, my.
3: Kids, don't drink
1: number one.
2: Never had that.
0: Break it off.
3: Red 40. Me and my friends have a joke with this one candy, especially cotton candy, because cotton candy is just red sugar, and the red is from Red 40. We would just call it cancer because it's a cancer causing. Oh, it's like vein lead cancer thing stuff. Yeah.
0: I love cotton candy, anything. Yogurt, lollipop. Oh, you like cotton candy. So you said that your candy is, the candy that you chose was like from Bosnian?
3: Yes, it's Bosnian. It's my Slavic, so.
0: My friend is Bosnian.
3: I'm Bosnian.
1: Ooh. A word?
3: Yes, I am.
2: So I guess mine is the last one. It's actually this is a new snack that I discovered recently, called Britannia Treat Cozy Cardamom, like, sandwich cookies. I love sandwich cookies, and so I don't know if they're easy to find, but the ingredients are wheat flour, sugar, vegetable fat, invert sugar, salt, ammonium bicarbonate and sodium bicarbonate, soy lecithin, monodiglycerides of fatty acids, artificial flavors, color, turmeric. So what's the weirdest one? I think, I don't know, does anyone have an opinion? Invert sugar is kind of...
1: Invert sugar? Sugar inverted?
2: Yeah.
0: Wait a minute. You just, like, flip it around.
2: You just flip
1: flip little specks of sugar.
2: You
1: and
2: take
1: you
2: each
1: just,
2: little
1: like,
2: fleck.
1: Oh. I think you just, like, take apart, like, little atoms and... Guys, this is... The more you know, like, honestly, like, I didn't know sugar anatomy can do this.
2: It can be inverted.
1: Now we know. I should watch a little, you know those factory videos of, and somebody's like narrating the back, but usually the narrator's always funny. Narrators that would always narrate the factory stuff like that.
0: Yeah, they would say like, there was
1: something
0: one,
1: like your mom or something.
0: No, a few days ago, like, one of the videos like popped up and saying like, it was like something white, you know, white powder or like sugar was like, you know, on the conveyor belt or something in the pack.
1: Yeah.
0: And you'll probably get where the joke that he was trying to say.
1: And crackers like dancing around. little like the white, I think I'm trying to get your reference here.
0: No.
1: But I think I lost the plot. Oh my God.
2: Well, we're almost at time.
1: Yeah. Oh, yes.
2: What was the name of this segment? I love this.
0: Oh, wow. If only I had a free bag of chips.
2: So we have a few more songs, but I think, yeah, thank you so much, Lily, for coming by.
0: Thank you.
2: We hope to have you here again soon.
1: Bye, Lily.
0: Bye.
1: Yes.

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heard about Monsterhood. Now everybody get off your butts and go turn your radio. What I'm gonna say you just can't miss. So everybody get to this, okay? Now Monster Fun lies somewhere in between the dark side of the force and the laser beam. And it's got a power all its own to